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10: Heart disease is still the leading cause of death here in the United States and around the world. But what if there was something you could do earlier in life to reduce the odds of becoming a statistic? Well, here in the United States, tens of millions of adults already take a statin to lower their cholesterol. But new guidance put out by the American College of Cardiology and the American Heart Association now emphasize that treating high cholesterol sooner could significantly reduce a person's lifetime risk of heart attack or stroke. How early are we talking? In your 30s, believe it or not. Of course, you need to talk to your doctor about whether statins are right for you, but you should know that the evidence is really starting to stack up that shows the earlier you get a jump on reducing lifelong exposure to plaque-causing lipids and lipoproteins, the better the odds are going to be for you. Make sure you get your cholesterol checked. That's the first step. I'm Dr. Sanjay Gupta, helping you live a better life.
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1: 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Just play the game one way. You hit a ball in the gap, run. 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

0: Grace be unto you and peace in the name of our Lord and Savior, Jesus the Christ. 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

in your life as a believer, when you're going to question if God is really on your side. 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And he

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7: Did you know that almost half the vegetables and more than three quarters of the fruit that we eat in this country come from just one state, California? Yeah, it's true. And according to a new report by the Environmental Working Group, a health advocacy organization, a lot of this produce is tainted with PFAS, which are sometimes referred to as forever chemicals. Why? Well, the EPA says pesticides keep America's food supply safe, abundant, and affordable. And of course, these chemicals are used in every state, not just California. Now, if you are worried, though, about how much you're consuming, the best thing to do is to buy organic produce, if and when you can. Organic or not, you should rinse all fruits and vegetables under running water. Don't use any soap. And as one epidemiologist told us, use a brush on sturdier items like carrots, potatoes, and cucumbers. I'm Dr. Sanjay Gupta, helping you live a better life.
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4: You ever wake up in the middle of the night, or maybe first thing in the morning, and notice drool on your pillow? Unless you're sleeping next to someone who hasn't already seen all your good, bad, and ugly, it's probably not that big a deal and not anything to worry about, unless it's something that just started happening recently. When people drool at night, it's often because of a stuffy nose, acid reflux, or being a mouth breather. People who sleep on their stomach or side are more likely to drool than someone who sleeps on their back. But in some cases, drooling at night can be a warning sign of something more serious, like dental issues, sleep apnea, or even early symptoms of Parkinson's disease. If you're at all concerned about this, the best place to start is with an ENT doctor, an ears, nose, and throat doctor. They can recommend a sleep study to possibly get some answers. I'm Dr. Sanjay Gupta, helping you live a better life.
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2: 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You seem quiet lately.

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7: 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But you're not, not by a long shot. According to a new report by the Pew Research Center, 10% of U.S. adults are caring for a parent over age 65. Millions more are caring for a spouse or partner 65 or older. Beyond the sheer numbers, this report, perhaps unsurprisingly, found a major difference in caregiver well-being between men and women. One psychologist we spoke to suggested thinking 5 years in the future and imagining where you are right now. Will you be glad you took something on, or regretful that you didn't? You also need to cut yourself some slack, he said, especially women. Don't try to shoulder all of the burden by yourself. You might need to ask for help before you burn out. You'll be so glad you did. I'm Dr. Sanjay Gupta, helping you live a better life.
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3: If you're caring for an aging parent, you may feel quite often that you're alone in what you're doing. But you're not. Not by a long shot. According to a new report by the Pew Research Center, 10% of U.S. adults are caring for a parent over age 65. Millions more are caring for a spouse or partner 65 or older. Beyond the sheer numbers, this report, perhaps unsurprisingly, found a major difference in caregiver well-being between men and women. One psychologist we spoke to suggested thinking 5 years in the future and imagining where you are right now. Will you be glad you took something on, or regretful that you didn't? You also need to cut yourself some slack, he said, especially women. Don't try to shoulder all of the burden by yourself. You might need to ask for help before you burn out. You'll be so glad you did. I'm Dr. Sanjay Gupta, helping you live a better life.
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0: darkness, out of the valley, out of the storm, out of the grave. You won't repeat a battle, you won't repeat a battle, but he already, already won. 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He did it, did it. A breakthrough.
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0: 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It's a community event. Also appearing will be the 2022 Miss Juneteenth Africa Town Queen, Charlotte Ingram, daughter of Councilwoman Samantha Ingram, City of Mobile District 2. 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We'll see you there.
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3: A better life with Dr. Sanjay Gupta.
4: Staying active every day will go a long way towards helping you live a happy, healthy, and pain-free life. And there's perhaps no movement more fundamental than walking. It reinforces the alignment, stability, and coordinated muscle activation that supports how your body moves, whether you're doing strenuous exercise or simply going about your daily life. This is according to Dana Santis, a strength and conditioning specialist. Even though you walk every day, Dana does say you can make small adjustments to immediately improve your walking mechanics. So, keep your rib cage stacked over your pelvis. Avoid leaning over or arching your lower back. Allow your arms to swing naturally in coordination with your legs. 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I'm Dr. Sanjay Gupta, helping you live a better life.
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2: Did you know that almost half the vegetables and more than three quarters of the fruit that we eat in this country come from just one state, California? Yeah, it's true. And according to a new report by the Environmental Working Group, a health advocacy organization, a lot of this produce is tainted with PFAS, which are sometimes referred to as forever chemicals. Why? Well, the EPA says pesticides keep America's food supply safe, abundant, and affordable. And of course, these chemicals are used in every state, not just California. Now, if you are worried, though, about how much you're consuming, the best thing to do is to buy organic produce, if and when you can. Organic or not, you should rinse all fruits and vegetables under running water. Don't use any soap. And as one epidemiologist told us, use a brush on sturdier items like carrots, potatoes, and cucumbers. I'm Dr. Sanjay Gupta, helping you live a better life.
3: 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He's got socks. Give him a gift that really rocks. Treat your dad to a $5,000 basement barbecue or backyard upgrade. Pop gets to pick. Head to our website to enter this national contest for a chance at $5,000 for your top pop.
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0: 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It's a community event. Also appearing will be the 2022 Miss Juneteenth Africa Town Queen, Charlotte Ingram, daughter of Councilwoman Samantha Ingram, City of Mobile District 2. 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
2: 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And it's not comfortable. It doesn't feel good. 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Just touch somebody, look them in the face, and tell them I'm in his hands.

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12: If you're caring for an aging parent, you may feel quite often that you're alone in what you're doing. But you're not, not by a long shot. According to a new report by the Pew Research Center, 10% of U.S. adults are caring for a parent over age 65. Millions more are caring for a spouse or partner 65 or older. Beyond the sheer numbers, this report, perhaps unsurprisingly, found a major difference in caregiver well-being between men and women. One psychologist we spoke to suggested thinking 5 years in the future and imagining where you are right now. Will you be glad you took something on, or regretful that you didn't? You also need to cut yourself some slack, he said, especially women. Don't try to shoulder all of the burden by yourself. You might need to ask for help before you burn out. You'll be so glad you did. I'm Dr. Sanjay Gupta, helping you live a better life.
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0: Monday and listen to the show because Janai Thornton will be on the show on a Money Monday. How about that? Plus, we'll have everything that you love. 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
0: Hey, what's cracking, y'all? It's Griff from Get Up Mornings with Erica Campbell, and I pray you are having an amazing weekend, but you gotta come back on Monday and listen to the show because Janai Thornton will be on the show on a Money Monday. How about that? Plus, we'll have everything that you love. 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Faith walking, love talking, enjoy living on Get Up Mornings with Erica Campbell. Get up.
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7: A Better Life with Dr. Sanjay Gupta.
8: Eating a healthy diet is not only good for you physically, it can also keep your brain sharp as you age. According to a new study out of China, people who most closely followed the MIND diet slowed aging in key structures inside their brains by more than 2 years. The MIND diet is a combination of the Mediterranean diet, which we talk a lot about, and the DASH diet, which stands for Dietary Approaches to Stop Hypertension. All three of these diets are similar. But the MIND diet puts more of an emphasis on berries, beans, leafy green vegetables, fish, poultry, whole grains, olive oil, and nuts. You're not going to eat foods with a lot of saturated fat. We're talking cheese, butter, red meat, or anything fried. You really don't have to eat like this 100% of the time. That's the key. Just do the best that you can. I'm Dr. Sanjay Gupta, helping you live a better life.
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0: 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It's a community event. Also appearing will be the 2022 Miss Juneteenth Africa Town Queen, Charlotte Ingram, daughter of Councilwoman Samantha Ingram, City of Mobile District 2. 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We'll see you there.
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2: 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All prizes are awarded as is and are non-transferable and cannot be exchanged. 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
14: You ever wake up in the middle of the night or maybe first thing in the morning and notice drool on your pillow? Unless you're sleeping next to someone who hasn't already seen all your good, bad, and ugly, it's probably not that big a deal and not anything to worry about unless it's something that just started happening recently. When people drool at night, it's often because of a stuffy nose, acid reflux, or being a mouth breather. People who sleep on their stomach or side are more likely to drool than someone who sleeps on their back. But in some cases, drooling at night can be a warning sign of something more serious, like dental issues, sleep apnea, or even early symptoms of Parkinson's disease. If you're at all concerned about this, the best place to start is with an ENT doctor, an ears, nose, and throat doctor. They can recommend a sleep study to possibly get some answers. I'm Dr. Sanjay Gupta, helping you live a better life.
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1: 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Just play the game one way. You hit a ball in the gap, run. Boom, coming in hot.
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0: 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I believe. 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
2: When you enter life apart from God and His grace, that's isolation. When God comes to see you, that's visitation. When He unveils the mysteries of eternity, that's revelation. When you think of His marvelous goodness, that's meditation. When you expect to see Him, that's anticipation. When you feel His Spirit moving in your heart, that's motivation. When you share in kingdom building, that's participation. When you tell of His goodness and His mercy, that's recitation. When you glorify and praise Him, that's celebration. And when all of these belong to your experience, you can't help but to shout. Oh, you may or may not do it the way others do it, but you'll do something. You'll open up. You will let go. You'll give vent to the Spirit. You'll let the overflow flow. You may not jump up and down, but you'll shed a tear. You may not cry, but you'll pat a foot. You may not pat a foot, but you'll clap your hands. Something will happen. Something will move you. Something will touch you. And you'll feel something. So you can say, praise God, from whom all blessings flow. Praise God that spoke to Mother's Earth, and she dressed up in a green garment. He rolled this terrestrial ball into space, baptized it with a liquid mist, laid out the green carpet on the earth, tacked it down with daffodils, snapdragons, lilies, roses, and trees. He ordered a variety of blooming flowers and transfigured it into marvelous attraction. Praise God, the one that deferred the counsel of the Holy Trinity and organized an angelic host to furnish music while the glory of His Father flooded the hills of Bethlehem, stepped on a heavily made airplane and rolled down in a low ground of Sarah, leaped into the Virgin Mary and was born one day in the city of David, wrapped in swaddling clothes and laid in a manger. Praise God, and I don't have to have a dime in the bank. Praise God, who allows me to sleep on a pillar of peace and a cushion of confidence. He opens doors that no man can shut. And if I'm running a little late, He'll hold them open until I get there. Praise God, He's our rock, our strength, our hope, our guide, our
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2: For the ninth year in a row, Finland has been named the happiest country in the world. That's according to the World Happiness Report put out every year by the Wellbeing Research Center at the University of Oxford in the UK. Two other Nordic nations, Iceland and Denmark, came in at numbers 2 and 3. Now, having spent quite a bit of time in these countries over my 2.5 decades as a journalist, I can tell you that this is not at all that surprising. There's an entirely different way of thinking in these countries. We before me, you might say. In other words, the mentality is less adversarial and much more, we're all in this together. One other interesting thing that came up was that no matter where someone lived, the more time they spent on social media, the less happy they were. Want to smile? It's simple. Put your phone away for a bit. I'm Dr. Sanjay Gupta, helping you live a better life.
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4: Heart disease is still the leading cause of death here in the United States and around the world. But what if there was something you could do earlier in life to reduce the odds of becoming a statistic? Well, here in the United States, tens of millions of adults already take a statin to lower their cholesterol. But new guidance put out by the American College of Cardiology and the American Heart Association now emphasize that treating high cholesterol sooner could significantly reduce a person's lifetime risk of heart attack or stroke. How early are we talking? In your 30s, believe it or not. Of course, you need to talk to your doctor about whether statins are right for you, but you should know that the evidence is really starting to stack up that shows the earlier you get a jump on reducing lifelong exposure to plaque-causing lipids and lipoproteins, the better the odds are going to be for you. Make sure you get your cholesterol checked. That's the first step. I'm Dr. Sanjay Gupta, helping you live a better life.
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13: 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All right. Anybody remember these kind of songs? 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
7: Heart disease is still the leading cause of death here in the United States and around the world. But what if there was something you could do earlier in life to reduce the odds of becoming a statistic? Well, here in the United States, tens of millions of adults already take a statin to lower their cholesterol. But new guidance put out by the American College of Cardiology and the American Heart Association now emphasize that treating high cholesterol sooner could significantly reduce a person's lifetime risk of heart attack or stroke. How early are we talking? In your 30s, believe it or not. Of course, you need to talk to your doctor about whether statins are right for you, but you should know that the evidence is really starting to stack up that shows the earlier you get a jump on reducing lifelong exposure to plaque-causing lipids and lipoproteins, the better the odds are going to be for you. Make sure you get your cholesterol checked. That's the first step. I'm Dr. Sanjay Gupta, helping you live a better life.
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14: 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And do they really work? Well, first, let's talk about actual magnesium. 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And most people get enough of it simply from the foods they eat. Now, if you're not getting enough, there are a few different types of supplements you can try. 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Now, when it comes to the science, we looked into this, and I gotta say, there's not a lot of strong evidence that magnesium supplements will actually help you sleep. 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And maybe it's those things then that help you get some better sleep. I'm Dr. Sanjay Gupta, helping you live a better life.
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0: 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It's a community event. Also appearing will be the 2022 Miss Juneteenth Africa Town Queen, Charlotte Ingram, daughter of Councilwoman Samantha Ingram, City of Mobile District 2. 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
1: Good morning, saints of God. Hallelujah. Bless his holy name. What a beautiful, beautiful Saturday we have this morning right here on the Sunday School Lesson on Gospel 900 WGOK WDLT 104.1 HD2. Saints, I cannot begin to tell you how good God is. Amen. All we got to do is just know that we are able to look, hear, listen, and be still, and to know that he has been so good to us. There is so much we're dealing with in this time we're in, so much that we're having to face, so many challenges and so many things, but God is greater still. Don't we ever forget, we serve a great God who has us all in the palm of his hands. Amen.
2: Amen.
1: And certainly Amen. To all of our listeners out there, we thank you for tuning in this morning to the Sunday School Lesson. We truly believe that this is a blessing for each and every last one of us that are able to tune in, hear the Word of God, dissect the Word of God, digest the Word of God, and let it fill us through and through and all. Glory to his holy name. I'm your brother in Christ, Brother Troy Ephraim of Mount Carmel Church Ministries, and certainly this is the day that the Lord has made. Amen. Let us pray. Gracious Father and Almighty God that you are, we worship you, we give you praise, and we thank you for your amazing grace. Father God, you have said that if we stay connected to the vine, that by being connected to you, all things that we would ever pray for and ask and expect of you, you will do it according to your perfect will. Father, now is the time more than ever for us to stay connected to the vine, the true vine, the vine that gives us the amazing strength to overcome, to overthrow, and to be strong in this season. While this may appear to be dark, you have given us your Son, Christ Jesus, the light of the world. Help us, O Lord God, to embrace that light, to cast out any darkness that may be within us and outside of us. Show us the way to take for thy name's sake.
2: Yes.
1: And above all, Lord God, we thank you for the promises that are found in your word, that you said, surely I am doing a new thing. Shall ye not perceive it? Can ye not know it? For I am making a way in the wilderness, and I am opening up streams in the wasteland. Hallelujah, Lord.
2: Yes.
1: Your promises are ever true. You are a promise-keeping God. And that is the living hope that we profess with our mouths this morning. As we look to the left and to the right, show us how to stay focused on that which is in front of us. Your amazing word, which is immutable, unchangeable, undoubtable. It is the living truth. And we stand on it today with amazing grace and faith. We love you, Father God. Yes. Have your way. These are all the blessings we ask. In Jesus' name, amen. Hallelujah, saints. What a joy it is. What a beautiful day we have here on our lesson.
2: Amen.
1: We are moved into the half of the year. Can you believe that? We are already in the sixth month of this year. I'm telling you. Time is hastening on. Say no more. Our lesson this morning is going to come from the book of Judges, 4th chapter, 4th through 10 verse, 14th verse, the 21st through the 22nd. So again, our lesson is coming from the book of Judges. This is going to be a little switch of things. You know, typically we are on some of the nominal scriptures and the gospels, but we're coming in Judges. It's going to be a beautiful lesson. 4th chapter, 4th through 10 verse, 14th verse, and 21 through 22, and the title is Deborah, Dutiful Judge. And for all of our ministerial women of God out there, you're going to love this lesson. I can bless and assure you on that.
2: Amen.
1: So
2: Amen.
1: You're going to love it. And I cannot say how graciously and happy I am to have my brother in Christ, my friend, Pastor Charles Cooley of Orange Hill Missionary Baptist Church out of Grove Hill. Rev, such a blessing to have you with me this morning. We're going to turn this lesson over to Rev, let him do what he does best, and let God be God. Amen.
2: Amen.
1: Rev, have your way.
2: Amen, saints of God. It is a blessing to be with you this evening, this morning, to expound on the word. But we find in our Sunday school lesson that I have, the title is Woman in Leadership.
1: Amen.
2: Amen. And as Elder said, it's coming out of the book of Judges. And we're going to be talking about Deborah. Some might say Deborah.
1: Yeah.
2: But either one, it's befitting in this lesson. And before we go, I'm going to read the introduction. The people that make these books, they do a lot of research, and I'm not going to try to create the wheel this morning. So I'm going to read the introduction before I get into the lesson. Amen? Introduction reads, this lesson unified principle states, our bad choices can lead us in the hole from which we find it impossible to climb out. Where can we find rescue when our troubles are too big to handle on our own? Honestly, most of us will admit we have made bad decisions that lead us into situations that felt impossible to overcome. What often makes these circumstances even more difficult is the painful truth that they result from our own deliberately choices. My brothers and sisters, choices have consequences. There was no one to blame but ourselves. Israel history before becoming a unified nation in Canaan provide a tragic example of this very human tendency.
1: Yeah.
2: After the death of Joshua and the elders who outlived him, the book of Judges record repeatedly cycles of rebellion against God's law.
1: Yeah.
2: This sobering refrain best sum up this period. Everyone did what was right in his own eyes.
1: Yes.
2: Alongside this spiritual decline was their failure to fully obey God's commandment to drive out the Canaanite inhabitant.
1: Mm-hmm.
2: Instead, they compromised and were enticed to worship foreign God. Despite having God's promise and provision, Israel deliberately dug holes of adversity, oppression, and oppression for themselves. Holes created by spiritual compromise, moral decline, and national disobedience.
1: Yeah.
2: Yet when their self-inflicted condition became unbearable, they cried out to the Lord. In his grace and mercy, God responded by raising up judges, temporary leaders, and warriors to rescue them from their enemies and restore peace. And among these delivered were Deborah, the Bible only recorded female judge. During another cycle of rebellion and oppression, she bravely answered God's call to lead, encourage, and speak truth to the nation.
1: Yeah.
2: Her leadership served as a powerful reminder that even when God's people fail repeatedly, he still provides those who will guide them back to himself if they are willing to obey.
1: Amen. Amen. The truth.
2: And as we read that introduction, I want you to start thinking about yourself and the situation that you have found yourself in, not because of what God did, but because of your disobedience to God's word.
1: Yes.
2: The scripture said in from the NIV, said, now Deborah, a prophet, the wife of Lebadah, was leading Israel at that time. She held court under the palm of Deborah between Ramah and Bethel in the hill country of Ephraim. And the Israelite went up to her to have their dispute decided. She sent for Barak, son of Abinadab from Kedesh in Naphtali, and said to him, the Lord, the God of Israel, command you, go take with you 10,000 men of Naphtali and Zebulun and lead them up to Mount Tabor. And I will lead Sisera, the commander of Jabin army, with his chariot and his troop to Kishon River and give him into your hand. And saints, this is what I like about Barak. Barak said to her, if you go with me, I will go. But if you don't go with me, I won't go. And Deborah said, certainly I will go with you. But because of your course you are taking, the honor will not go be for you, for the Lord will deliver Sisera into the hand of a woman.
1: That's it. Uh-oh.
2: So Deborah went with Barak to Kedesh. There, Barak summoned Zebulun and Naphtali, and 10,000 men went up under his command, and Deborah also went up
1: with him. That's right.
2: You know, when God give us command, we need to be obedient and following it.
1: Mm.
2: Now, Barack had faith, brother. He had faith.
1: He did.
2: But he had wavering faith.
1: Yeah.
2: And the only way he would go, he was going to go if Deborah went. And I'll tell you, sometimes we, my brothers and sisters, we are like that too.
1: That's right.
2: We like to have somebody on our side. Hey. But it's one thing that Barack had to understand, that God was talking through Deborah.
1: Yes, he was.
2: You know, Deborah. God told Deborah to go tell Barack what to do. And he told him that he was going to deliver him into his hand.
1: That's right.
2: But yet he had that wavering faith. And the book tells us, a faith without works is dead.
1: It's dead. It's, come on,
2: it's dead. So Deborah had to go with him. But, you know, instead of him getting the honor of this great victory that they fought, it went to a woman because of his wavering faith, not willing to do what God had asked him to do.
1: He got
2: to
1: do that.
2: And you know, we find, my brothers and sisters, in this life, a lot of our downfall is because we don't trust God fully.
1: Come on.
2: And we'll see this in this lesson, you know, that the Israelites had been in bondage 20 years.
1: Yes.
2: Because of their disobedience.
1: Come on.
2: And the start of this fourth chapter, he said, after Ehud had died, they went back doing what they were doing mm-hmm. in their own eyes. And we know the scholars, Bible studies that mm-hmm. read the Bible, that the Lord always say that he was serving some stiff-necked people. You know, that every time things get better for them, and they feel comfortable.
1: Come on, real.
2: They go back and start doing the same thing
1: that
2: they used to do. So for 20 years, he sold them into captivity.
1: Mm.
2: And it got so bad up under the thumb of the ruler that they cried out to the Lord for deliverance.
1: Mm.
2: My brothers and sisters, one thing I want you to know, regardless how far you fall, if you call to the Lord, call out to the Lord, he will answer your prayer.
1: Yes, he will.
2: He will come and see about it. He'll pick you up when you call on him in sincerity. And God heard their cry. He heard how they was being mistreated. And he had a working plan.
1: Yes, he did.
2: And what I like about this lesson, my brother, you know, we said women, that Deborah was a woman, but God can use anyone he wants to use.
1: Teach that.
2: Whenever he want to use them.
1: At any time.
2: Any time and how he wants to use
1: them. Thank the Lord.
2: And see, our thing is that we have to try to spear by the Spirit and see if it's God.
1: Say that now.
2: You know, she had a calling from God to do what she did.
1: Come on.
2: You know, so God used her in a mighty way.
1: Mm.
2: But through her and Barack, God had an ultimate plan of totally destroying Sisera's army. And they did what they were supposed to do. But as we read this lesson, this is the first outline. It's Deborah, the people savior.
1: Mm-hmm.
2: But we got two outlines in this lesson. The next outline is Jael, the people's deliverer.
1: That's right.
2: We have two females in this lesson that is prominent in this lesson. And after Barack had destroyed the army, we find that Sisera got scared. You know, when you go up against God, you know, God makes you scared.
1: Fight.
2: Yeah,
1: it's
2: a fixed fight. And what I like about this, he had no shame in his game. He jumped out of his chariot and ran, looking from somewhere to hide.
1: That's right.
2: But it's one thing we must know, that regardless where you go, you can't hide
1: from God.
2: From God.
1: Come on.
2: You know, he's going to find you wherever you go. So there's two key spiritual truths that come from this story. First, God's sovereignty is to choose whoever he wants.
1: That's it.
2: You know, and as I said, he could use them for his will and his plan. And the second thing is, when God calls you, you remember you got to be obedient to his call. Now, Sisera thought he was getting away when he went into a camp that he thought was had favor with Barack.
1: Mm.
2: And when he went in, and asked jail to hide him from the enemy. And we must know that in that type, and even now, that it was unspeakable for a man to go into a lady's home.
1: That's right.
2: During that time. And for her to get her dignity back, she set out because her mindset was with Barack.
1: That's right.
2: He went in. Matter of fact, he went into a lion's den.
1: That's right.
2: You know, but we find out the lesson here asks the question, what can believers today, how can believers today discern when God is calling them to step out in faith to minister or to lead his people?
1: Line it up, Ralph.
2: And that's a question that we all need to ask, answer for ourselves.
1: Oh, yeah.
2: What can we do? How can we, as believers, discern what God wants us to do for him? And the first thing we need to do, we must make sure that whatever we do, it aligns with Scripture. And that you have a have a persistent burden from the Holy Spirit, unction in your spirit to do what God asks you to do. And then you got to have an inner conviction to do God's will.
1: That's right.
2: You know, because if you step out on yourself and not in God's will,
1: come on,
2: you will utterly fail. But when God is on your side,
1: say it.
2: When God directs you to do something, regardless what people say,
1: do it.
2: God's going to make sure you be protected from all of the naysayers that be around you.
1: Thank you, Jesus.
2: But as we read this lesson, we find that Barack did what God wanted him to do, but he had to have somebody with him. But he did understand that Deborah had direction from God, so he was going with Deborah, but Deborah was close to God because God had spoke to her. And when you find somebody that the Spirit of God is dealing with them, listen, go along with them, you know, because God will never leave you alone. And the second part of this lesson, as I said, is Jael, the people's deliverer. And as I read in the first part, that Deborah told Barack that by him making that decision, the victory won't go to him, it will go to a woman. And, you know, it's kind of tragic as we read this second part, how God used Jael to take the total victory, because Barack had destroyed all the 900, he destroyed 899 of the chariot, and one but one left. Sisera had jumped out of here and ran. But he wanted total destruction. When God do a thing, God do it totally.
1: Complete.
2: He don't want nothing left over, you know.
1: My God.
2: And his job was to make sure that Sisera army was totally destroyed.
1: Yes.
2: But as we read the second part, it said, in the NIV said, then Deborah said to Barack, go this day, the Lord has given Sisera into your hand.
1: Amen, Jesus.
2: Has not the Lord gone ahead of you? So Barack went down Mount Tabor with 10,000 men following him. But Jael, the Hebrew's wife, picked up a tent peg. Jael's wife picked up a tent peg and hammered and went quietly to him while he's, I'm talking about Sisera. Sisera went into the tent of Jael because he was thirsty. He went and asked for some water. And she had him to lay down and covered him up. And he told her to go and stand in front of the tent. If anybody come to inquire about me, tell them I'm not here. You hadn't seen me. But as I said before, she didn't allow with him. She knew that God was with Barack and Deborah.
1: That's right.
2: So she put him to sleep, as they say, and she went out and got a tent peg while he was asleep. And, brother, as I was reading this, Elder, you know, it seemed kind of crucial that she went and got a tent peg
1: right,
2: and came back and put it to his temple and nailed it through his head. And when
1: she didn't play.
2: Didn't play at all.
1: Mm-mm.
2: But this was what God divine order, you know. And sometimes we question how God do things, but God do things the way he wants to do.
1: Amen.
2: And we have to just accept him by doing what he, when he tell us to do something, accept him to do the way he want to do it and not the way we want to do it.
1: That's it.
2: Because they had been messed up doing it their way for 20 years.
1: 20-some years, exactly.
2: You know,
1: exactly.
2: And he was trying to deliver them from the oppression that they had.
1: Mm-hmm.
2: But she took a tent peg and went back while he was sleeping and put it to his temple and nailed it through his temple. And when Barak came to ask of him, she stopped him outside the tent and said, come in. This is who you're looking for.
1: Right.
2: And that's why the book said that he would not get the victory, but a woman would get the victory.
1: That's it.
2: And Joel got the victory for totally annihilating Sisera's army because he was the last one living. And God's prophecy was fulfilled with that he would deliver them and he would totally destroy Sisera's army. And we find that God can use women when he wants.
1: Amen.
2: He can use any kind of means he wants to get what he wants
1: done.
2: Yes,
1: he will.
2: So we need to be open to him, my brothers and sisters. We need to always be prayerful. We have to often have an open line of communication with God. We have to be discerned by his spirit. And when God tells us to move, we need to move. And because sometimes when God get us to where he want us to be, we miss our opportunity.
1: Right.
2: Being like Barak, not sure. We have faith, but we not sure.
1: Lacking.
2: Yeah, you know.
1: Lacking
2: and
1: faith.
2: Often, read, you know, Peter stepped out of the boat on faith. But a lot of people said, well, he sunk. But that's not the thing. He walked on water.
1: He got out the boat.
2: You know, and sometimes
1: Amen.
2: We don't want to get out of the boat, you know. And you never will know what God will do to you, do for you, and where he'll take you if you always stay in the boat and safe. Sometimes you have to get out of the boat.
1: Amen.
2: So this is a good lesson to let us know that God can use whoever he want, whenever he want them, and he can use different means to get his what he want done.
1: Amen.
2: But we have to be open when God move in our lives, you know.
1: Yes.
2: And Deborah had communications with God. God had told her what to do.
1: Exactly.
2: And all he had to do is do what she told him to do. But it's four things that we can discern for 300 years of Israel calamity as they walk through this history. It's four things that that really messed them up, and they are sin,
1: mm-hmm.
2: and sorrow,
1: yep.
2: Suffering,
1: yes,
2: and thank God for salvation.
1: Hallelujah.
2: You know, we all have sin come short.
1: Hallelujah.
2: You know, we all have some things in our lives that keep us down.
1: Oh, yes.
2: And Elder Ephraim often tell people, you know, that sin can be a prisoner in our lives.
1: Mm-hmm.
2: Our past can be a prisoner.
1: Mm-hmm.
2: And sin is the key to that prison.
1: Mm.
2: But
1: come
2: if we
1: now.
2: Ever let God
1: Teach.
2: Use us and open up and get away from our past, we can see God work in a mysterious
1: way. Yes,
2: way
1: Lord.
2: You know, it's not about what I used to be.
1: Come
2: it's
1: on.
2: What I am now.
1: Mm. Hallelujah,
2: you
1: Lord.
2: Know. What am I now that
1: yes.
2: God have delivered me from what I used to be?
1: Amen.
2: And sometimes, my brothers and sisters, we let our past keep us from really giving our whole heart to God because we be in our mind thinking what people going to think. Don't worry about what people going to think.
1: Mm.
2: You know, and that's what Barak, you know, he didn't have to worry about what people think. If Deborah told him that God had told her that he was going to do, all he had to do was step out on faith.
1: Be faithful.
2: That's
1: on,
2: it,
1: Jesus.
2: You know, without being wavery, you know.
1: Right,
2: you
1: right.
2: know, and that's sometimes, my brothers and sisters, that'd be our biggest problem, serving God. The unsurety that what God said.
1: Amen.
2: But God give us a discerning spirit.
1: That's it.
2: He give us discerning spirit.
1: To know
2: he
1: what
2: to let
1: do.
2: Us know what to do and that we are moving in his direction and not our direction. And that's why this fourth chapter, the first thing it said after Ehud died, they started doing whatever they thought was good in their sight.
1: In their sight. To them. That's
2: to
1: right.
2: To them, you know. We and sometimes we have that mentality now. You know, whatever feel good to me, I do. But that's not what God, my brother and sister, want us to do. And God can always divinely appoint battlefields for us to fight on.
1: Yes.
2: And when he appoint those battlefields, if he take us there,
1: yes,
2: truly he will make sure we get the victory.
1: Amen.
2: And so as we study this lesson tomorrow, keep in mind that God can use whoever he wants.
1: And he will use you.
2: Whenever he wants.
1: Amen.
2: And if you're open to his spirit, he could use you to do far greater things than you're doing now if you just step out on faith. Amen?
1: Amen.
2: Amen.
1: Amen. Hallelujah. Bless you, Rev. What a breakdown of this lesson. And saints, as you were listening, if you're like me, you were probably saying to yourself, I had no idea in all of the Bible there was such a powerful, courageous woman. Deborah commanded great respect from the people of Israel. And the question I was asking myself as we were going through this lesson, how did she accomplish this in a culture so dominated by men?
2: Amen.
1: Well, she was responsible for leading the people into battle. But more than that, this is where true respect comes from, saint. And Pastor Cooley touched on this specifically when we talked about obedience is greater than sacrifice. What drew true respect and admiration for this powerful woman was that she drew them to God. She influenced them to live for God after the battle was
2: Amen.
1: Over.
2: Amen.
1: And her personality drew people together and commanded so much respect from Barack, a military general. He didn't even have the strength to go into battle unless she went with him. Let that be a lesson to you. As Rev said best, he's going to use who he got to use. And I just think it's so phenomenal that he chose a woman who had no fear of man and no fear of the mission because she chose to have obedience as her first weapon. She chose to follow the will of God. And that is what our lesson is inviting us to do today. If you'll open up your heart, saints, he'll come in. He'll use you. He'll work through you. And he will accomplish great and wonderful things. Leadership is a faithful witness.
2: Amen. Amen.
1: It is a leadership is a faithful witness. And it comes with truth, integrity, and a consistent life that reflects the values and character of Christ Jesus. Amen, saints.
2: Amen.
1: God bless you so much. Rev, go ahead.
2: I just want to, just one thing, you know, the Spirit gave. You know, so many times, my brother, that in the body of Christ, we find people that get disgusted and quit, you know, whether they quit the choir or the usher and think they're hurting some. But you're not quitting on people. Whatever you
1: Come
2: stop doing
1: it.
2: In church, you're quitting on God.
1: That part right there.
2: Yeah, you're quitting on God, you know, because men have no heaven or hell to put you in. But if you have a talent and not using it for the edification of the Lord and you sit down on you think you're sitting down on people, but you're sitting down on God.
1: Yes, you are.
2: And Barack, in a way, was sitting down on God because he wasn't faithful enough to go to do what God had already told the prophet to tell him to do.
1: Amen.
2: You know, so but he did have enough faith to say, now, if you go with me, I'll go.
1: Amen.
2: You know. But it's just like that old song that said, but if you don't go, I'll just go by myself,
1: right.
2: You know, because God with
1: if
2: me.
1: If Jesus goes with me,
2: yeah,
1: I'll go.
2: So it's a good lesson that we get ready tomorrow.
1: Hallelujah. Yeah. Say, we trust you've been blessed by this word. We out of time, but we sure ain't out of word. And so on tomorrow morning as you go into your church houses, be that next Deborah.
2: Amen.
1: Be that next leader.
2: Amen.
1: Man, woman, or child. Be that next person that God can use. And here's the secret. Be obedient.
2: Amen.
1: It is far greater than sacrifice.
2: Amen.
1: God bless and keep you, saints. As I pray, we love you. Amen.
2: Amen.

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6: If you're caring for an aging parent, you may feel quite often that you're alone in what you're doing. But you're not, not by a long shot. According to a new report by the Pew Research Center, 10% of U.S. adults are caring for a parent over age 65. Millions more are caring for a spouse or partner 65 or older. Beyond the sheer numbers, this report, perhaps unsurprisingly, found a major difference in caregiver well-being between men and women. One psychologist we spoke to suggested thinking 5 years in the future and imagining where you are right now. Will you be glad you took something on or regretful that you didn't? You also need to cut yourself some slack, he said, especially women. Don't try to shoulder all of the burden by yourself. You might need to ask for help before you burn out. You'll be so glad you did. I'm Dr. Sanjay Gupta, helping you live a better life.
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0: Grace be unto you and peace in the name of our Lord and Savior, Jesus the Christ. 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
1: That's comfort, empowerment in his name. 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
8: 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But are they safe? And do they really work? Well, first, let's talk about actual magnesium. That's an essential mineral that is needed for more than 300 different processes in the body, according to one dietitian. And most people get enough of it.

0: simply from the foods they eat. 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Now, when it comes to the science, we looked into this, and I gotta say, there's not a lot of strong evidence that magnesium supplements will actually help you sleep. They might help you manage pain, they might help you lower your stress levels, or work to get your muscles to relax. And maybe it's those things then that help you get some better sleep. I'm Dr. Sanjay Gupta, helping you live a better life.
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3: 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How about that? 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

0: the storm, out of the grave. 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He already broke through. He did it, did it, a breakthrough. I said he did it, did it.
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0: 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Reverend Dr. Clyde May Jr. is the pastor. 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
1: Open the Word of God to this passage found in John's Gospel, the Gospel of John, at chapter 6, at verse 9. All right. John's account of the Gospel at chapter 6, at verse 9. It reads, "There is a lad here who hath 5 barley loaves and 2 small fishes. But what are they among so many?" I want to talk from the A clause of that passage that said, "There is a lad here." I want to preach about young but useful. All right. Young but useful. It is no doubt a fact in our society that many young people feel that because of their youth, that they have little or nothing to contribute to God's work, to God's cause, and to God's service. When I looked at this text and meditated on it, it gave me opportunity to address and encourage them by way of the scriptures to know that nothing could be further from the truth. Throughout the Bible, God has used young folk to bring about his purpose, to execute his plan. And that's why God lets his spirit fall on young people, because his plans are to use them. Young folk, I want you to know, by way of encouragement, never feel that you are too young to be used by God. God calls youth and servants at all ages. He's no respecter of person. He'll put his word into the mouth of a tot and have them ministering to nations. He can use whomever he wants to bring about his divine plan. In the Bible, there are countless of youths that God used to warn his servants. The Apostle Paul's nephew was standing around one day when they were talking about killing his uncle. And he ran and warned his uncle that the angry men were coming after him, resulted in Paul's preparations and caused his life to be spared. It was all because a little tot overheard grown folk talking. God can use young folk. Do I have a witness? In the Old Testament, many of you may be able to recall the event. It is found in the book of 2 Kings at chapter 5. Many of you may remember hearing about this great captain of the host of the Syrian army, whose name was Naaman. Naaman, the Bible said, was the captain of the host of the king of Syria. He was a great man with his master. He was honorable because by him the Lord had given deliverance unto Syria. Bible says he was also a mighty man in valor. But then the scene changes with this next word. It says, but he was a leper. All of these great things he had going for him. But they become cloudy when that word but pops up. You can have many great things going for you, but one but can mess it all up. Do I have a witness? Smart but. Wise but. Help me if you can. Famous but. Rich but. One but in your life story can change the whole scene. Do I have a witness? So young folk, you got a lot going for you. Try to keep the butts out of it. Do I have a witness? If you see a butt, get that butt out of there. Because that butt can mess you up. Am I right about it? Am I right about it? Bible said, but he was a leper, high and mighty, great leader, commander in chief, great deliverer. But the Bible says he was a leper. And those of you who knows the history of the Bible, historicity teaches us that lepers had to be banned from society. They couldn't come around their families. They were not able to go to the marketplace. They were not able to frequent community events. They had to stay so many feet away from other folk because of its contagiousness. But in this fifth chapter of 2 Kings, the book says that there was also a little maid. Amen. The little people, as I call them. God uses the little people. Can I get a witness? In verse 2, look at verse 2 of chapter 5. The Bible says, and the Syrians had gone out by companies and had brought away captive out of the land of Israel a little maid. They brought the little maid when they had raided and brought them into captivity. They brought a little maid, a young person, and she waited on Naaman's wife. And she said to her mistress, would to God my lord were with the prophet who's in Samaria, for he would cure him of his leprosy. You think little folk don't know nothing, but they know more than we give them credit for. Their little minds are like photocopies, and come on, help me now. They can memorize, and if you don't believe me, just say a curse word in front of them. I wish I had one or two witnesses here, and think that they don't hear you. Just give them a little while, and they'll be able to say it better than you say it. Come on, talk to me, somebody, and you'll wonder where they heard it at. But they got little photostatic memories and photocopies memories. And their mind is just like a tape recorder. And you thinking they done forgot about it, and they've already put it down on record. Can I get a witness? They hear things that you don't want them to hear. They listen when you think they ain't listening. When you think they've got their mind on something else, they're paying close attention to every word you're saying. And I wish I had one or two witnesses here. And when you least expect to hear it again, guess what? They are the ones that's saying it. That's why they learn faster when they're young, because their minds are sharp. They can retain much longer, much faster. Can I get a witness? That's why I tell young folk, whatever you do, do it while you're young. Don't miss your opportunity. You won't get this age again. You won't come back this way. Come on, help me now. When you leave there, you will never return again. So get your education while you can. Don't let nothing get in the way of you getting your education, achieving your goals. Set some goals. Come on, help me now. Aim high. Trust God. Work hard. And put God first. If you do that, success is bound to be yours. If we had this kind of encouragement when we were coming along, many of us would have been farther along than we are today. Can I get a witness? I mean, if we had heard sermons like this when we were coming up, we would have been more encouraged to reach our goals. Do I have some help here? But while your mind is sharp, while you can retain and hold on to it, get it all while you can. The Bible says, and God used this little maid to get his healing. And the Bible is clear when it says that it pays sometime to listen to the voice of youthfulness. Am I right about it? Though when kids come into the world nowadays, it seems like they've been here before. Much wiser. Come on, help me now. Am I right about it? They know when to try to play a trick on you. And then they know when to know that you mean business. Am I right about it? They know when to try to pull their little stunts on you. When they catch you with your guards down. Am I right about it? They know when to stroke you. Help me if you can. Seems like they've been here before. Because they think they have all the answers. Am I right about it? But God uses youthfulness to bring about miracles. As I unravel this text today, the book says that was a serious situation. Jesus, and when we preach, we answer the question to 5 W's. We answer the question to who? We answer the question to what? We answer the question to when? We answer the question to where? And then finally, we answer the question to why. Am I right about it? In the text, Jesus had a situation that was quite serious to the people. It was serious to them, but nothing is out of the control of Jesus, because he has all power. He can do whatever he wants to do. But in the eyes of the men, in the eyes of the people, that was a serious situation. What was the situation? The situation was the people had followed Jesus all day long. And the Bible says the evening time had come, and the great multitude followed him because they were impressed with the miracles that he had done on those who were diseased. And Jesus went up into the mountain and sat with the disciples, and the Passover, a feast of the Jews, were near. When Jesus then lifted up his eyes, not only did he see his disciples, he saw a great company come to him. Verse 5. Do you still have your Bible open? A great company came to him. And here was the situation. They were all hungry. They were hungry. Not only were they hungry, but they were hungry and tired. And ladies and gentlemen, let me tell you, it's difficult enough to just be hungry. But to be tired and hungry at the same time, I don't know how you see it, but to me, that's a serious situation. But it gets worse. The stores are closed, and there's nowhere to buy no meat, to get nothing to eat. They're tired, they're hungry, stores closed, no food for less. No Winn-Dixie. Help me if you can. They're closed. And all of these people are hungry. And they've been following the bread of life. And the Bible says that he said to test him. For he himself, verse 6, knew what he would do. Amen. WWJD, what would Jesus do? He knew what he would do. He always knows what he needs to do in serious situations. Can I get a witness? In your serious situation, he knows what he's going to do. You don't know what he's going to do. But he knows what he's going to do. Am I right about it? And one of the disciples, Philip, answered him and said, 200 denarii worth of bread is not sufficient for all these folk. Now, I don't know what color those folk were. The Bible don't say. I don't know whether they were Caucasians or African American. I don't know whether it were Jews, but I do know it was a lot of them. And they were tired and hungry, and the stores were closed. And they had been following him because of the miracle. They wouldn't have been out there if they hadn't been following him because of the miracle. Can I get a witness? Now the book says here that after he told him that, one of his disciples, Andrew, Simon Peter's brother, made a remarkable discovery. Are y'all with me? He says, he went to Jesus and said, Jesus, there's a lot of grown folk out here, but I came here.

Not only was he young, but he was following Jesus. What am I saying, young people? Whatever you do, keep following Jesus. No matter where life carries you, if you keep following Jesus, he will use you to bring about a miracle in the lives of so many other folk who's in need of a miracle but don't have nothing for the miracle to be performed. He was a lad. He was in the right place at the right time, in the right crowd, following the right person. Wish I had one or two witnesses here. For the right reason. Come on, help me now. And anytime you have those attributes going for you, young folk, you are bound to be the vessel that God will use to perform a miracle. Do y'all see that? Do y'all see that? Now, there are some things, young people, that's not important in your youth that you don't need to be trying to grab hold to. Come on, help me now. To impress nobody else. Ain't got no help here. Your name ain't important. I ain't got no help. The Bible doesn't even give us this boy's name. It just says that there is a lad here. I don't know where he was. Bob Johnson, Billy Paul. I ain't got no help here. I don't know whose child he was. I ain't got no help here. And you know what? It wasn't important to the Lord whose child he was. Help me if you can. And it wasn't important to the Lord what his name was. His name didn't even make the pages of the Bible. It didn't even make the record. But the fact of the fact that he was a lad and he was there, I ain't got no help here. And what he was what God needed to get this miracle done, is more important than who his name. So a whole lot of folks like to brag on what their name is and what their last name is. You must don't know who child I am. And I wish I had a witness here. You must don't know who I am. I'm a William. I'm one of them Williams. Come on, help me somebody. But that ain't gonna get you nowhere in life. As a matter of fact, that might be more harm to you than good to you. For the haters that don't like that name anyway, instead of them opening a door for you, they might close a door just because you told them what your name was. Don't get so caught up on you. On what your name? You must don't know. I'm Dr. Mason. Help me if you can. My last name May. And now what I would have done for you, I ain't gonna do it because I don't like your daddy. Help me if you can. How many of y'all know what I'm talking about? I ain't never liked him. He think he all that. Now that $1,000 I was gonna give you, I'm not gonna give you because you caught up on your name. Do y'all see what? The Bible said there is a lad here. Who he was wasn't important. Can I get a witness? What he was important. But not only what he was important, what he had. Are y'all children listening at me? Can I help somebody? What he had was equally as important as what he was. There are a whole lot of folk that may be in the right place, but ain't got nothing.

0: Come on, help me now. Some miracles can only happen if you got a little something to give God to work with. Thank you, Brother Philip. Come on, help me now. It's hard to get a miracle if you don't give God something to work with. Am I right about it? And you don't have to have tangible stuff to give God. You can get, he'll give you a miracle if you just have a little faith. It ain't how much faith, it's what kind of faith.
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10: For the ninth year in a row, Finland has been named the happiest country in the world. That's according to the World Happiness Report put out every year by the Wellbeing Research Center at the University of Oxford in the UK. Two other Nordic nations, Iceland and Denmark, came in at numbers 2 and 3. Now, having spent quite a bit of time in these countries over my 2.5 decades as a journalist, I can tell you that this is not at all that surprising. There's an entirely different way of thinking in these countries. We before me, you might say. In other words, the mentality is less adversarial and much more, we're all in this together. One other interesting thing that came up was that no matter where someone lived, the more time they spent on social media, the less happy they were. Want to smile? It's simple. Put your phone away for a bit. I'm Dr. Sanjay Gupta, helping you live a better life.
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open your Bibles to Hebrews chapter 12. We're going to read the first two verses from the King James translation of the Holy Scripture and then the Living Bible translation. Hebrews chapter 12, verses 1 and 2. Eternal God, our Father, our prayer today, as always, is that you will let the words of my mouth and the meditation of my heart be acceptable in thy sight. O Lord, you are my strength, and you are my redeemer. And I ask and pray this prayer in the strong and perfect name of him who taught men ought always pray and not faint. In the name of Jesus, our blessed Lord, our risen Savior, and our soon coming again King. In his name we pray. Amen. Again, my brothers and sisters, if you would open your Bibles, if you have not already turned, we're going to make the bold attempt to declare the word of God this morning. What a beautiful Sabbath morning it is that the Lord have given us. We are rejoicing and we are being glad in it. And we have another blessed opportunity to hear the word of God proclaimed. We ask that you would pray with us and for us, that all of us will hear his voice only. And that we will, after hearing his voice only, declare that I will be a doer of his word and not just a hearer. I pray that sinners will be saved, backsliders will be reclaimed, that believers will be strengthened, and all of us will be challenged to do more in kingdom work for the glory of God. Let's read now whatever translation of the scripture you have before us. I will read first the King James translation, Hebrews chapter 12, the first two verses. And then I will read, and you can follow the first two verses of the Living Bible translation. These words are found recorded. Wherefore, seeing we also are compassed about with so great a cloud of witnesses, let us lay aside every weight and the sin which does so easily beset us, and let us run with patience the race that is set before us. Looking unto Jesus, the author and finisher of our faith, who for the joy that was set before him endured the cross, despising the shame, and is set down at the right hand of the throne of God.
Now, the Living Bible translation of those first two verses of Hebrews chapter 12 reads as follows. Since we have such a huge crowd of men of faith watching us from the grandstand, let us strip off anything that slows us down or holds us back, and especially those sins that wrap themselves so tightly around our feet and trip us up. And let us run with patience the particular race that God has set before us. Keep your eyes on Jesus, our leader and instructor. He was willing to die a shameful death on the cross because of the joy he knew would be his afterwards. And now he sits in a place of honor by the throne of God. Thus ends the reading of the Word of God, and we encourage you to read that entire 12th chapter of the book of Hebrews. Following the hymn, we're going to be preaching from this subject or this thought. This race called life. Want to talk about following this hymn. This race called life. We desire your prayers. My-

My brothers and my sisters, the writer of Hebrews has concluded that wonderful hall of faith in chapter 11, where he lists all of the great heroes of faith, and they're spotlighted along with the things they endured and the faith they demonstrated. He reminds us in chapter 11 and verse 1 and a portion of verse 6 that faith is the reality of what is hoped for, is the proof of what is not seen, and without faith, it is impossible to please God. Well, here in the text this morning, chapter 12 begins, therefore. Anytime you see a therefore in the Bible, it simply means to look back on what has just been said. The writer has been talking about faith. He's been talking about the faithfulness of God in bringing his people through all of the trials and difficulties that he cataloged in chapter 11. Therefore, he says in chapter 12, first two verses, since we have such a large cloud of witnesses surrounding us, let us lay aside every weight and the sin that so easily ensnares us, and run with endurance the race that lies before us, keeping our eyes on Jesus, the source and perfecter of our faith, who for the joy that was set before him endured a cross, despise the shame, and is now seated at the right hand of God's throne. My brothers and sisters, as we examine this text today, and certainly we need your prayers, there seems to be a dual focus here. In verse 1, the writer of Hebrews challenges us to look back at the saints of the Old Testament. And he said, they're part of a great cloud of witnesses who now observes us and challenges us and encourages us. Then he says that we should look beyond them, those who have passed before us, and look to Jesus and see in Jesus the perfect one, the author, the source, the finisher, the perfecter of our faith. And so in these verses today, we want to focus on the journey that we are on, the journey called life, the race we're in called life. It points us to the captain that we must have during
during this race called life. It talks to us today, to you, to me, about Jesus being our leader and our guide and our all-sufficient Savior. Think about this race of life that we're in for a moment. This life is seen in this text as a great endurance race. It's not a 100-yard dash or a marathon. It's an endurance race that we're in. In this race, the writer of the Hebrews said that we are surrounded by a great host of witnesses. And so we see three things in this text the writer says about this race of life. First of all, he tells us of the observers. He says there is a great cloud of witnesses. Normally, we think of a great grandstand full of people who are there watching us run the race. But I don't think, and I don't believe that's the meaning of this verse. If I thought that all the saints of all ages, our parents, grandparents, everybody who've known us but now is no longer with us, sitting there watching everything we do, everything we've done in the past, perhaps maybe have an idea about our future, it would just add all kind of pressure and fear, knowing that we are being watched every day of our lives, every moment, what we do, where we're going, where we've been, where we are. But I don't believe, and this is just me talking, that it means that all of these folk who've gone home to be with the Lord is watching us from some grandstand. What is a witness? It says there's a great cloud of witnesses. What is a witness? There are at least two things necessary for a person to be called a witness. He has to have seen something, or he has to tell about it. Tell what they've seen. So a witness is somebody who's seen something and who's testifying about what they have seen. These witnesses, these observers to our lives, the writer says, a great cloud of witnesses. They're there for one basic reason, and here it is, to testify to the faithfulness of God. They testify to what they have experienced as God worked in their lives. They saw firsthand the hand of God in the midst of difficult and trying situations in this life, in this race that we are called to live and to run.
And they're saying to us and saying in this text, God has proven himself to be faithful to them. And they are testifying of God who is faithful. They're saying you can trust him. God will see you through. They're saying we made it through by the grace of God, by the mercy of God, with the help of God. And because we made it through, you can make it through. They're saying to us, we want you to live as we live when we were with you, trusting God. Live a life where your trust, where your faith is not in men or women, but in God. We trusted him, and he brought us through. He delivered us. He kept us. And we recommend to you, we suggest to you that you trust him. Because what he did for us, he'll do for you. We want you to live each day. These witnesses are saying, who's in the grandstands, they're saying, trust God. Don't give up on God. We didn't. No matter what obstacles, what hardships, what the costs we had to pay, we didn't give up on God. We kept the faith. And we did it because the God whom we trusted is a faithful God. When you can't trust anyone, they are saying to us today, you can trust God. Now that's a needed word for us, my brothers and sisters, in this day and age where the hymn writer says so many people are doubting him. But I can't live without him. That's why I love him so. Sometimes we feel like we're all by ourselves. Sometimes we feel like no one understands, that no one knows or feels the experiences that we are going through. Many times Satan comes at our weakest point with his strongest temptations, trying to get us to doubt God's faithfulness, to cause us to second guess God on what he allows in our lives, knowing we already know that he has plans for our lives. And we have to rebuke that demon, that spirit, in the name of Jesus. We have to take authority over him. We have to allow our faith to be in demonstration. We have to open our mouth and declare and be a witness. Like Job, though he slay me, yet will I trust in him. What you're going through now, what we are going through in this race called life, sometime we don't do well. He's ashamed of us. We think that he's not interested in us.
We believe. That's because we listen to the voice of Satan, the enemy, who comes to kill, steal, and to destroy. But in this text today, the writer reminds us that there's a great cloud of witnesses who've been there, like many of us, who've experienced situations where it seemed like there was no way out, who encouraged us to quit, to throw in the towel, to go AWOL, to walk away from God, from the Word, from prayer, from our Christian parents' instructions. But they are telling us, before you quit, before you give up, before you walk away, remind yourself about God's faithfulness down through the years. Even now, God is and has been a faithful God. He got us looking at God, not people. Not people. People will, at their best, fail you, let you down, come short. Folk you believe in now are saying and doing things you never thought they would say or do. Because all of your confidence, all of your hopes, all of your dreams, all your desires was in them. But God allows situations to come in all of our lives as part of his plan for us, so that we'll know that man at his best will fail you. Man at his best comes short. But there is a God who is faithful. He never comes short. He never fails. He's the faithful God. He's the same yesterday, today, and forevermore. Let's look again at what these faithful witnesses face. They were persecuted. They were afflicted. They were rejected. They were cast down. They were killed. They were martyred. They were sinners. But God was faithful. Here is Rahab, the harlot, who was a temple prostitute for a pagan religion. And yet God reached down and touched her in her sin and guilt. And we find in the gospel that Rahab is in the lineage of Jesus because of the touch of a loving God. It does not matter whether we are facing persecution or some affliction or some unraveling relationship or something else that's threatening our lives. God is faithful, and he will meet us at our point of need. The word teaches us on every page, God is our refuge and our strength. He's a very present help in the time of need. These witnesses stand to testify in Hebrews chapter 12, chapter 11, chapter 13, that God never leaves us alone. I am with you. I'm with you to deliver you.
out of the enemy's hand. I'm with you to comfort you. I'm with you to heal you, to deliver you. I am with you. God will be there. He's adequate. He's faithful. Here rises a great cloud of witnesses who's testifying to the faithfulness of God. And this verse also speaks to us about the observers who are in this race. And then number two, it talks about the obstacles that we face and will face in the race of life. Life is not easy. It's difficult. There are so many things about this life we don't understand, and we are yet learning. That's one school we never graduate from, the school of life. Some courses are hard. Some teachers are hard. But God is faithful. He won't lift you up just to let you down. The curious thing about life is that by the time we figured out how to do something, it's too late. Just about the time we're ready to live in this life, look like it's time to die. We start things without any experience. When we first get married, we've never had a wife or a husband before. When we have our first baby, we've never had one before. It's hard. It's not easy. It's trial and error. Some things in life we call obstacles. Maybe God uses those obstacles to become stepping stones in this race of life, because God can bring good out of evil. God can make straight the crooked. God can do anything. He can turn your situation around, your life around. God can do anything. Told the church on Sunday, the only thing I know God can't do is fail. There is no failure in God. If there is a failure, my brothers and my sisters, and I'm not telling you anything you don't already know, the failure is in us, is in me. The writer of the Hebrews describes the obstacles here in two ways. He said, listen, we must lay aside the weight and the sin. What weight could he be talking about? Well, there are many things that are weights that keeps us from functioning in this race of life that we need to put aside. You never see Olympic athletes running in their sweatsuits because they want to win. They take off the things that will hold them back. The sweatsuits will gather too much wind that will impede them. They won't run a good race. They won't get a good time. They strip down to the bare essentials. Everything they wear is the lightest possible. They lay aside the weights because they want to win. God says that in the race of life, through the writer of Hebrews, we are to lay aside the weights. Many things that can weigh us. Anger hinders us. Nearly all the problems we face are from unresolved anger. That's why the Bible has so much to say about bitterness and anger. Lay it aside. If you're angry with someone about something, then we are slaves to that person or that thing. We got to refuse to let anybody or anything enslave us. We must not keep anger. The word says, don't let the sun go down on your wrath. It's a weight that keeps us depressed and discouraged and beaten down. We've got to lay aside anger, jealousy, pride, and those other things that are obstacles for us. We know there are many things that are inherently wrong.
We've got to lay them aside. In this race called life, we have a faithful God who is able to take us in every circumstance and see us through. We can finish. We can come through these things more than conquerors because of him who loved us and gave his life for us. He is the faithful God. This great cloud of witnesses testifies to that. We need to lay aside those things that keep us from running this race we call life well. And by the way, these could be good things. The greatest threat we face in life in this race is not bad things. The greatest threat we face consists of the good things that keeping us from being our best and having and enjoying the best things. Most of us, the danger is not that we'll take a gun and rob a store or kill someone. Our greatest danger is that we may neglect the things that are precious to us. Our families, our relationships be destroyed because we didn't give it the attention we should have. Sometimes good things, hallelujah, can keep us from the best things. And what the writer of Hebrews is saying, that this race of life is a tough race. We got to lay aside weight, both evil and good things, so we can concentrate on the best. Then he says, lay aside sin. In this context, it should be obvious what he's talking about. Hallelujah. Lay aside the sin. He's talking about a particular sin. What sin could he be talking about? In the context of faith, it's obvious. That what is that sin, Pastor? The sin of doubt. The great enemy of faith, that's doubt. The great enemy of trusting a faithful God is a lack of trust, a lack of belief, unbelief, the greatest crippler of any faith. So the sin he's talking about is the sin of unbelief, the sin of disbelief. God tells us to stop disbelieving in him. Stop failing to believe in God. If you believe in God, Jesus said, believe also in me. Trust him. Trust him. That's the message. Lay aside the sin of unbelief and put all of your trust in God. A God who will not fail. A God who will not let you down. So you can run this race without any hindrances. And then the third thing, the obsession in our race of life. We are to run with patience and endurance the race that's set before us. Run with persistence. Stay with it. Don't care how hard it gets, how dark it gets, how people walk away and leave you, how people fight against you, oppose you. Keep at it. Don't stop. You got to finish the race. You got to endure to the end. The Bible said we faint in the day of adversity. That means our strength indeed is small. The Bible said if we don't grow weary in well-doing in due season, we will reap if we don't faint, if we don't quit, if we don't give up, if we don't throw in the towel. We've got to stay there, occupy till he comes. This ought to be an obsession in our lives. I'm determined that I let nothing or no one separate me from the love of God. God wants us to finish this race called life. I don't know how long
I have to live and you don't know. But I got to finish because I'm waiting to hear him say, well done. You're waiting to hear him say, well done. Race, well run. You fought a good fight. You finished your course. You kept the faith. Got a crown laid up for you in the heavenlies, where no moth can corrupt, where no thief can break through and steal. Where your treasure is, there will your hearts be also. God will tell me and you when it's over. Until he sends down his messenger to take me to be with him, you to be with him, we ought to want to finish this race called life. Stay with it. Stay with the Lord. Stay with the church. Stay with the word. Stay with prayer. Stay with the faith that was once delivered to the saints. Stay with what brought you down through the years. Who brought you? Who kept you? Who fed you? Who never left you? That's the witness and the testimony that caused those Old Testament saints to be mentioned in the 11th chapter of Hebrews, whose name is found in Faith's Hall of Fame. Run with patience. Don't you give up. Don't you quit on God. He will see you through. He will see us through. Lay aside the weight and the sin that knocks you off stride and keeps you from running the race. Stay with it with perseverance. Finish the race. And verse 2 says, keep your eyes on Jesus, the source and perfecter of our faith. Keep your eyes on Jesus. Stay with him. He won't leave you. He won't forsake you. Jesus did it all for us. He completed it. The cross was before him, but he kept on keeping his face headed toward Jerusalem because he kept reminding the people, for this cause came I into the world to suffer and to give my life as a ransom for many. There's nothing left for us to do but finish what Jesus did already for us on the cross. He completed it. The plan of salvation was complete. He cried out, it is finished. I have won. He cried out from the cross. The cry rang through the halls of heaven. There were millions of people like these in Hebrews 11 who was in heaven on credit. They had trusted that something would be done. They had trusted that a price would be paid. They must have hung and bated breath as they observed the drama of Calvary. I'm convinced as I close, Satan did everything he could to get Jesus to come down off that cross. He did everything he could to get Jesus to call 10,000 angels to rescue him from the cross. The tormentors cried, if you're the Christ, prove it. Come down. Save yourself. Save others. And we'll believe in you. Satan did everything to get Jesus to come down. Hallelujah. The cry rang out. Despite all of that, it's finished. Down through the halls of the corridors of heaven rang the word, it is finished.
Father, I've done everything that you've given me to do. Jesus paid it all. All to him our old sin had left a crimson stain, but he washed it white as snow. We don't have to do anything now, my brothers and sisters, but receive what Christ has done. We don't contribute anything to our salvation. He's the source and perfecter of our faith. Jesus said, I am at the right hand of God. That speaks of his majesty. He's sitting at the right hand of majesty. His task is completed. The book of Hebrews showed the supremacy of Jesus, the great high priest.

overcome the world. He endured the cross, despised the shame. That means he disregarded the shame. That was unimportant to him. He had one desire, and that was to finish the work that the Father had given him to do, so he could leave some witnesses to tell what good things the Lord has done. The Bible said the joy that was set before him, he did it with joy. He did it with joy. He wasn't angry. He didn't get upset and say, "I'm coming down." But he stayed there until it got so dark you could almost feel it with your hands. He stayed there until until the world began to reel and rock like a drunken man. The stars fell out of their silvery sockets. But he stayed there until they said the dead got up, streets of Jerusalem, and walked. I don't know about any of that, but I do know that he declared when he got up from the grave the third day morning, "I'm he that was dead. But look, behold, I'm alive forevermore. And because I live, you shall live also." When you choose Christ, you've chosen to live. I want to tell you, my brothers and sisters, that I'm hearing so many messages from pastors and preachers and prophets and evangelists and missionaries and laypersons telling people, don't quit on God. Don't leave the church. Don't leave prayer. Don't leave what done brought you through the storm and through the rain. Stay with the Lord. I don't care if it get on to two or three gathered together in his name, touching and agreeing on one accord. He'll be in the midst. It's not how many, but it's how faithful. Don't you quit. Keep on telling the story of the cross, the empty grave, Sunday morning, and the fact that the same Jesus is coming back. Keep your hand in God's hand. I want to encourage you today. Life many times get difficult. We don't understand life. But when you have God, you don't have to understand life. Long as you know God. When you know God and he knows you, he knows your name. He knows where you've been, where you are, where you're going. Stay with him. I close by telling you, like the old people, keep your hand in God's hand. Hold to God's unchanging hand. Build your hopes on things that are eternal. And hold to God's unchanging hand. And one of these days, we're going to cross the river. Sit down by the master's side. Forget about all of our heartaches and our trials. We'll be satisfied. How long, Pastor Yates? A few more rides and sending a song. Hallelujah! We're going home after a while. Hold on! Just a little while longer. Everything gonna be all right. God bless you today. Father, in the name of Jesus, thank you for that word, that encouraging word. We are not alone. There are others who walk this teacher's journey before us. The voices of experience still speak to us today to be witnesses about your faithfulness. You're the faithful God. It's with loving kindness have you drawn us. It's your love and mercy that have kept us. Thank you, God, for Jesus. And thank you for the precious Holy Spirit. We are encouraged today. And we have a desire, we're more determined to live for you who died for us. In Jesus' precious name, we pray.

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11: Eating a healthy diet is not only good for you physically, it can also keep your brain sharp as you age. According to a new study out of China, people who most closely followed the MIND diet slowed aging in key structures inside their brains by more than 2 years. The MIND diet is a combination of the Mediterranean diet, which we talk a lot about, and the DASH diet, which stands for Dietary Approaches to Stop Hypertension. All three of these diets are similar, but the MIND diet puts more of an emphasis on berries, beans, leafy green vegetables, fish, poultry, whole grains, olive oil, and nuts. You're not going to eat foods with a lot of saturated fat. We're talking cheese, butter, red meat, or anything fried. You really don't have to eat like this 100% of the time. That's the key. Just do the best that you can. I'm Dr. Sanjay Gupta, helping you live a better life.
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21: Well, good morning, everybody. It's a good day to rejoice and to magnify God. I know that God is a good God in doing great and awesome things. I'm glad the Lord has honored us to be back on today. I'm glad to be with you on the great Saturday morning. I know that the Lord has shown himself to be a faithful God in so many ways in our lives. And I'm glad that you can rejoice with us in this new year. Happy New Year to everybody everywhere on this great day. I tell you, we have been experiencing something phenomenal in his presence, because that's where the fullness of joy is. And I'm telling you, this last year was a great spiritual year for the church and for me as well, because we've been growing in grace and expanding in knowledge and understanding, and begin to execute the teachings that the Lord has revealed and impressed upon our hearts. One thing I was saying to the people of God, as I've said earlier, that he wants us to really understand the value of the blessing of the Holy Ghost in our lives, and being able to cooperate with him. It's so important that believers know it is valuable to listen, or to go with the unction of the Holy Ghost. You know, the Lord deals with words and thoughts and ideals, and many times upon your spirit, you get a spiritual unction or a impression, or it's just resting on you. Have you ever been in that place where you had the Spirit of God talking to you, or someone in your life, a family, a child, or just a thought period impressed upon you, and you say, I don't know what this is, but it is with me. I want you to keep having that. And when you begin to have that unction and those kind of spiritual expressions from the Lord, I want you to value them and be obedient to the presence of God when he moves upon you. Just yesterday, and all the while, that's one of the things the Lord has blessed me, one of the benefits that I receive through prayer. I was a young man, and they always said to us, you need to develop knowing the voice of God, and knowing when the Lord is talking to you, know when the Lord is speaking to you. And they informed us that we too could share in the benefit of the Lord speaking to us, or giving us dreams or visions, or just God talking to your heart about you, about a situation or things that will befall you through the day. I know a lot of you have had that kind of experience When you begin to have those experiences, know the Lord is dealing with you. It's just things he used to train you to acclimate you to the moving and the flowing of the Holy Ghost, that nothing catch you unaware. Aren't you at this point in your life? I don't want to be caught unaware. I do not want to be in that unaware spot. I don't like that. Or he will inform, or he will speak to us. You know, the promise of the Holy Ghost. See, the Holy Ghost has an assignment in the earth, and that is to lead, guide, teach, and instruct, and to bring all things back to our remembrance, and that he will. I know, and I know many of you hear my voice on this great Saturday morning, understand that he will direct you, he will lead you. And you, I hear people say all the time, I'm so glad I listen to the voice of the Lord. Or I'm glad I listen to the voice of the word. And sometimes he'll come and he'll speak the word into your heart. He said, oh my, the Lord is speaking to my heart, that word. And here about 4 or 5 hours from then, you say, no wonder the Lord was really building me up and preparing me for this. So he's with us. He promised never to leave us nor to forsake us. But I want you to come into a greater awareness that the Holy Spirit has come to operate in your life, in your everyday practical going to and fro. It's as simple as him telling you in that car to slow down. Slow down. Slow down. He may even tell you to exit and go a different direction. Learn to cooperate with him because he's doing something with you. That's the main thing I want you to get. He's doing something with your spirit. He's acclimating you. He's training you. He's putting you into a place that when things happen in your life with your children or family or things are happening with you, some of you say this, well, you know, I feel this, and every time I have this feeling, I know what takes place. If I have this certain kind of dream, some of y'all say that. But I want you to know that the Spirit of God does deal with God's people, even with sinners, because no man can come except he's drawn by the Holy Ghost. So I know that we have embraced in this last day a greater awareness. Can't you agree with me? The Holy Spirit has become more real and a reality in this day than ever. People are recognizing that without him, I can't do nothing. They're declaring, with him, I can do all things through Christ that has strengthened me and brought me into a greater awareness what the Lord is requiring of me. And that's when I can say, yes, I surrender to the will of God. And I'm telling you, through prayers, intercessions, you will be able to finally say, not my will, but thy will be done. So many of you, I want to say to you, you've already have been dealt by the Spirit. He's already dealt with you about different situations, where their habits, where their sins, wherever they are, he will minister to you. Why, Prophet Buchanan? Because he's willing that none would perish and all would come to repentance. He's working to save you. He's working to rescue you. And so many people in this last day ignore or they procrastinate about obeying the voice of the Lord. And he, even down to your health, he'll tell you to go and get that checked out. You need to go see about that. Hey, well, I'm going to do it. And then when it gets into a real crisis, you can't say of a foretime that God didn't deal with you, even with our eating habits, even the foods we eat, he would deal with you. You know, I said to Evangelist Moore a while back, she make those wonderful cakes that she make, those cakes that she make, I get from her. I said, I want you to make me a small cake. I want that big cake. I'm downsizing these cakes. The Lord said, downsize. You can have cake. You got to have cake with moderation. You need to eat the whole cake. So the Lord will allow us to enjoy great things, but he want us also to have moderations and discipline. Listen to the voice of the Holy Spirit. He has come to help us because we're in the Holy Ghost dispensation. That's who's speaking. That's who gave you the dream. That's who allowed you to feel the unction, or you may call it a feeling that you are having. And I want you to identify what that is. It's not it. It's not something. The Spirit of God moved on me. Why can't he move on you? You're his creation. He brought you here. We came from God. Amen. God is our Father. And why can't he deal with his creation? Oh, isn't it one thing to know that he is a sovereign God? Oh, he moves on the just, the unjust. He deals with the righteous, and he deals also with the unrighteous. He has come in the earth to help. The Bible says over in the book of Romans 8, around 26, it records that likewise the Spirit helpeth our infirmities. He knew that we would need help. So he comes to help us, to correct us through the Word of God. Everything's points us back to the Scripture, because 1 John declares that the Father, the Word, and the Holy Ghost are in unity. They're one. They're working together. And so when you get dealt with by the Spirit of the Lord, he's dealing with you. I challenge you to run through the Scripture. Oh, my God. Hey, go to that Scripture. You can get established there. You can get help right there, because he's going to point you right back to what he said. Oh, my God. And so we're grateful today that you are listening across this Gulf Coast. And many of you need to know that we're in the last, that we're in a crucial hour, with a great day for the church. When the glory of the Lord is manifesting, the Bible even declares, the kingdom of God suffers violence, and the violence takes it by force. And so we're in that place that we're in aggression with our pursuit after him. And where people say, well, you don't have so much church. You better have some church. You better get your spirit man strengthened. You got to get your mind renewed and stay in the place where you can maintain your victory. Oh, my God. And the empowerment. I said to someone last night, these kind of services causes your spirit to be strengthened. That's right. That's my habitat. That's my inheritance, is among those who were sanctified. And the Bible said over in Acts that they broke bread daily. They broke bread daily, and God began to add to the church. Why can't we break bread daily? You should break bread daily. It is a healthy spiritual act that if you would break bread daily and cause your spiritual man to be strengthened. Because we're in an hour when there is a spiritual war going on, and you got to fight. Amen. You didn't plan on fighting, but you got to fight, and you're not going to fight with all that foul language, but you're going to fight the good fight of faith. And probably kind of what's that fight? You're going to get your heart persuaded that what he's promised, that he's not slack concerning that which he promised. And so that's what we were getting people into, getting their heart persuaded and getting really into that word, and the word really getting in you, and you begin to execute that word. You know, the Bible did say, upon this rock I build my church, and the very gate of hell should not withstand. You see, when you got the word of God in you. You can withstand any wiles and strategy and scheme of the kingdom of darkness. That's what God has done to the church. He has caused her to be equipped with the gospel, the power of God. And they have believed. Amen. We've believed the report of the Lord. And that's where we're working to get men's hearts persuaded. And we were sharing just yesterday on the prophetic connection line about the word believing, believing God, accepting this word into your life. And once you accept it, you're going to put it into execution. You're going to act on it because you believe. Men gave their lives because they believe. That's right. Some of them were pulled apart, burning oil, crucified upside down. Oh, my God. They were killed by the gladiators. You know, they made spoil of them in the theaters of the Christians. They are called Christian martyrs. But they believe. They gave their life for what they believe. And I want to encourage the believers as we approach this last day in these perilous times, and so many things are happening as though we're about to go into a war, and we got so much anger and animosity and hate as goes on. You need to be covered, shielded, and protected by the hand of God, and being able to put a shield about you. Remember David wrote that, "Thou, O Lord, are a shield about me." You're traveling through the city, they're shooting at random, drive-by shootings, and things are occurring. You need to have the shield around about me. Bless my going out and my coming in. But he's required that we be properly dressed. Oh, we got so many great things today to share. It's required that we be properly dressed, properly armed for the battle which we are about to experience and engage in. And so we're glad today to be with you and to share and to inspire you, to tell you get up out of that place of depression, of sadness, of lonely and complaining, and embrace the kingdom. That's right. Embrace the kingdom. Embrace this awareness that Christ is in my life. Embrace the awareness of you have a hope in him. We're coming to a consciousness. The old mind I used to have, I don't have no more. The Lord has delivered me and renewed my mind through the knowledge of the scripture. And therefore now I can better defend myself against the devil's strategies. I can better have control of my spirit. I can better now walk in love and express God's love to others when people don't love me back. Why? Because I've got another consciousness. He's renewed my mind and brought me out into a wealthy place. So we're glad today to be with you, and we are celebrating this wonderful new year 2020. And I'm glad that today you are listening. We got a lot of great things going on at Greater Showers of Blessing. Come on, Evangelist Moore. Good morning. How are you?
0: I'm great, Prophet. How are you doing this morning?
21: I am stirred. Okay. I ask the Lord to discipline me because I get carried away, but I want to edify people that the Lord is doing something great.
0: Yes, he is.
21: You know, and we have moved ourselves away from a lot of things. The Lord asks us to lay aside every weight and the besetting sin that so easily beset us. We are teaching believers to move yourself from that besetting place, allowing things to beset you or set you back or get you into a whirlwind that you miss out on the glorious things that God is doing in the kingdom. The kingdom has come.
0: Amen. Amen.
21: The kingdom has come, and we are in an awareness or consciousness that we have entered into the kingdom. We are where we can see the kingdom.
0: Amen.
21: Amen. And so, you know, if I asked more for a long time, I couldn't get that. You know, that born again thing, I didn't really get it. I heard it preached and I rejoiced. I was waiting on the revelation of if you accept to be born again, you can't enter.
0: Enter,
21: the
0: right.
21: kingdom. You have to be born again. You can't see the kingdom. I ain't talking about heaven. You know, I ain't talking about going to heaven. Right. I used to believe it ain't going to heaven. I'm talking about Christ in you.
0: That's right. That's right.
21: I'm talking about the empowerment he's giving you and restores back into our place in the kingdom.
0: I always say that the proper information, you know, I'm big on that.
21: Me too.
0: And that's what's going to get you to the place where you can see the kingdom.
21: Amen.
0: And where you can enter into the kingdom. Because if you do not dialogue it the right way I have a thought that's ringing in me. Can you change my imagination?
21: Mm-hmm.
0: Can you change my image? Can you change my thoughts? And the Bible tells us that we must be renewed daily. And that's where you come in with your personal study, and then you get to the sanctuary. The preacher that has been sent to preach, he's the one that has the dialogue to bring you into the kingdom.
21: And of course, we understand there's a kingdom.
0: Amen.
21: There's a kingdom. And the kingdom of God is not meat and drink, but it's joy and peace in the Holy Ghost. And that system, that kingdom, that treasure, God has designed to put it on the inside of us. The Bible said he has put this treasure in earthen vessels, you know, in time past they wrote it around their neck, you know, and they read it, and they were able to read the word, they would hear it before they could always keep before their eyes.
0: Right.
21: But now he says, I'm going to abide in you.
0: Thank God for Jesus.
21: He's done something else for us. He is giving of the abiding Spirit of God on the inside and allow that word to enter into our spirit, that we become that word and we go forth as that word.
0: Right.
21: Isn't that powerful? And people are having a little challenge with becoming, you know, becoming, coming into destiny, coming into the reality of who we are. Read that Hebrews 3:14.
0: Hebrews 3:14. For we are made partakers of Christ, if we should hold the beginning of our confidence steadfast unto the end.
21: We have become confident in Christ. We're not wondering if we're saved. You know, I'm wanting to be saved. The Lord, many of you can testify, the Lord saved me.
0: Amen.
21: I've got that settled. I've got that established. So now I am a partaker of a new nature, a new system. I'm a whole new creature. All things have passed away, and behold, all things are new. I'm living a new life.
0: Amen.
21: I have another conversation.
0: Amen.
21: I have another mindset.
0: Amen.
21: And the more I walk in the light, as he is the light, the greater the revelation get, and I become more confident of who I am. Believers, God wants you today to be confident of who you are in him. I keep saying this over and over. The Lord is not slack concerning his promises, as some men count him slackness. So we have to, we're working and teaching to bring people into, to enter, that's a good word, the kingdom, and to be able to see the kingdom. I need to be able to really visualize and see what God really wants me to walk in.
0: Amen.
21: The victory. I need to understand. I need to be able to see that. Okay. I don't supposed to be depressed. I don't supposed to have a hung down here. I don't supposed to be broke, saved, busted, and disgusted. That's not the mindset he wants me to have. I've enter into the kingdom, and now I see a different consciousness operating.
0: And you know what? I think a lot of people fumble with this being perfect and imperfect and not recognizing that the victory and the battle and all of these situations has already been won for us.
21: And I think most of them know they're not perfect.
0: No,
21: They know. You know, even though we say it, we keep seeing so many infirmities, so many shortcomings. So somewhere there was a misunderstanding of the expression of what that really meant.
0: Right.
21: We're talking about maturing and developing.
0: Right.
21: Because you will be ever learning.
0: That's right. It's about your decision that has been made on what you're going to do.
21: And then, Evangelist Moore, is also as well that we've come into discipline.
0: That's right.
21: The law is disciplining us, you know, eating with eating.
0: That's right. Everything.
21: I told you, I make me a small cake. You know? Now, I like the big cake if I have a lot of guests, but I don't eat no big cake.
0: Whole cake by yourself.
21: You do not eat that because you're going to have some challenges in the natural body.
0: That's right.
21: And so we have to come to the balance. And that's what the Lord is doing. He's bringing me to that balance and helping me to see things from a different perspective. But you can't see it unless you continue to walk and fellowship the Holy Spirit.
0: That's right, through that word. And once you continue to fellowship through the word of God, you become with the confidence. And then the more you start having these experiences,
21: you're gonna have those.
0: Living that lifestyle of the righteousness, it began to cause you to say, well, I've decided, I'm going to do this way.
21: Let go
0: of this.
21: Mm-hmm.
0: I don't have to keep wrestling with that because Jesus has already won the battle for me. So I just need to take on the mind of, I'm victorious in this.
21: Now, you said something really greatly important. You just said being able to cooperate.
0: Right.
21: Because you're going to have the experiences.
0: You're going to have it.
21: And I don't want to bash people from having this experience. God does talk to people's heart.
0: Yes, of course.
21: You know, people get up and preach and say a lot of other things. You ate too much, too many collard greens. Go every day. You're not going to deter me from the Lord has dealt with my spirit about this car, about right. the car salesman.
0: Right.
21: You hear
0: everything.
21: Me? Everything.
0: I had the experience. I know what you're talking about. I had the experience.
21: Yes, you will.
0: And it happened to me. And one struggle that I had years ago is that, you know, you like I said, you hear this dialogue and keep telling you about what you're not, what you ain't, what you
21: right.
0: this and that. But God was still doing things. He was still talking to me. He was still directing me. And I was having that experience as long with wrestling with this.
21: Mm-hmm.
0: So I decided, hey, I'm coming over here because I like this over here.
21: Peace.
0: Because peace, God is still doing what he say. And I heard you when you first start talking this morning about how the Lord will speak to you. And every time this happened to me, the Lord lets me see why. This morning I was getting dressed and preparing and making ready to come to work,
21: mm-hmm.
0: and I knew I had to make a stop along the way, dropping off one of them cakes along the way. So in the meantime, I got slowed down just a little bit because I was trying to fix me a little breakfast and make sure that my body's properly prepared for the day. And I said, oh, Lord, I got to get out of here. But in the meantime, if I would have left home at the time I was trying to leave, I just probably would have. I mean, right around the corner from my house, three cars had hit each other. And I was thinking, Lord, you slowed me down on purpose. So by the time I got to that spot, that space, I was able to just go around and I was safe. The Lord will direct you. He will speak to you.
21: And he'll also do this, Evangelist Moore. He will delay you.
0: Amen.
21: And when he delays you, believers, pay
0: attention.
21: The delay attention. I learned that. If I learned anything else, hear me real good. Y'all write it down. Tell somebody that probably can't say it. But I didn't really say the Spirit said it. Pay the delay attention. You were delayed for a purpose.
0: For a purpose. Amen. I could have been in that accident.
21: You could have been
0: and
21: in an accident.
0: I pleaded the blood of Jesus as I drove by like I always do and prayed no one was really hurt really bad. But the Lord looked out for me. He's my high tower.
21: He delayed
0: He
21: you.
0: Sees ahead of me.
21: Mm-hmm.
0: And I appreciate
21: and
0: that.
21: He needs to know that too, Evangelist Moore. We have people who are seniors at home along, families away, and they come by and check on you and do little things. Then everybody gone.
0: Right.
21: They need to know the Lord is with them.
0: Amen.
21: And God cares for them because the enemy brings so many fears in thought.
0: Right.
21: I want to deal with that thought thing. You know, thoughts become things. Thoughts become things. And we have to guard our hearts, put a watch over our mouth
0: right.
21: of the thing that we say. And even with that, we have thoughts that we don't utter that comes to mind. But we have to catch them down. Some of you are battling with illnesses in your body, or whatever it is you're dealing with, whether it's diabetes, or heart trouble, or stroke. And I know you have had a battle with that devil.
0: Oh, yes.
21: The tormentor comes through the night. And sometimes people be sick, so sick through the night, they feel so bad through the night. So I didn't think I was going to make the night. Mm. But I want to let you know, you need to accept that the Lord will be with you. So I felt so bad, and all of a sudden that sick feeling just lifted off.
0: That's
21: me.
0: Right.
21: I'm telling you, I want people to get that. God is with you. He is nigh unto you. Our seniors, we got senior grandmothers and great grandmothers. We have senior grandfathers. We have fathers. We have young people who battle the spirit of fear. Fear is a paralyzing spirit.
0: Yes, it is.
21: And it'll torment you through the night. And it's a lying spirit. But I'm telling you, you'll know when you're dealing with fear because it has torment. And I keep telling the people over and over, we are having a spiritual experience in a natural body.
0: Amen.
21: And if we can grasp that, you know, I want to just bring people to aware. And you can't teach this fast. This is not a fast thing you can do. You can't run through this because it won't allow you to run through that. But we're coming to understanding that the Spirit of God is here in us. And he was in the earth before we came.
0: That's right.
21: And we were having encounters with him, like me and you were having encounters with the Holy Spirit, but you didn't have any knowledge through the scriptures. And you were void of that, so you called it something, you called it it. Something told me, something shook me. I don't know what there was in my room. We're coming to identify that he said in Psalms 91, he give his angels charge concerning over you. You are supposed to experience the ministering of an angel.
0: Amen. Amen. I took a pearl with me that you gave us years ago.
21: Okay.
0: I'm going to say about 5-6 years ago, maybe. I don't know. A pearl that you gave us. My body has ears.
21: It does.
0: And everything that you speak, you are the one that has the authority in the earth realm, and it has to obey you.
15: Mm-hmm.
0: So when I'm having little situations at night,
21: mm-hmm.
0: I start speaking healing to mm-hmm. my body.
21: Amen.
0: I tell my body, you are healed
21: mm-hmm.
0: in the name of Jesus. Because I'm learning more about the name of Jesus than what I used to know.
21: Mm-hmm.
0: And it is just so powerful.
21: Power in that name.
0: So you don't have to say 15 lines. Just say the name of Jesus.
21: It helps it.
0: It's got so much in it, but I don't want to release that right now. It has so many ingredients in it that God sent. He said, I sent my word to heal them
21: mm-hmm.
0: and deliver them from their destructions.
21: Mm-hmm.
0: Now, that's one scripture that I lay on.
21: Mm-hmm.
0: So when I'm having challenges, and I want someone to hear this today, when I'm having challenges in the nighttime and fear comes, I begin to speak because you said your body has ears and it does obey.
21: It does. And you know what? Your mountain has ears.
0: The Bible says so.
21: Your situation. Why would he say to the mountain?
0: Say.
21: And people won't say to it.
0: Say.
21: Say to your mountain, be thou removed and cast.
0: Into the sea.
21: Into the sea. Listen, beloved, you get to rise up. And that's why I want to invite you out to the teaching on Tuesday night. This Tuesday night.
0: Yes.
21: It's going to be a whammy. I won't stop if I can prepare my lesson plans. I can give them out. But it is going to, if I'm going to tell you by the Sunday, you've got to come Tuesday. Rain, shine, snow, sleet. If you come Tuesday, it's going to make your life better. I want to invite y'all out to come to the session. Just come and come and hear. Come and receive. I won't be prophesying. I'm going to be teaching. I'm going to be instructing that Bible, that word of God that will help you where you are. Mm-hmm. I told them the other day, I don't want to keep going to church don't get help.
0: That's right.
21: I want to be helped. I need instruction. I don't really need ego preaching. I've got a situation. I need to know what to do through the night when the enemy comes and torment. I need to know how to get rid of all these bad, horror dreams I'm having. Some of you are having bad, horror dreams because your spirit's in trouble. Somewhere you have an open door. Those are the kind of things you need to know how to have and to operate and to better your life. You got to learn how to cast down every imagination, images. Mm-hmm. Some of y'all seeing things in the room that's dark, and you so foregone the TV on all night. And that's part of your problem. You can turn that TV off. Because it affects your subconscious mind. And you are dreaming the very thing on the TV. You dream that thing.
0: You will.
21: I'm telling you.
0: It comes into your psyche. Can I say that?
21: Yeah, you can. So we're coming now into a greater awareness.
0: Right.
21: And sometimes we create problems for ourselves.
0: Right.
21: We mix our spirit up.
0: That's
21: by
0: right.
21: What we intake through
0: That's
21: the
0: right.
21: day, what we listen to.
0: Right.
21: I'm telling you, he told you to guard your heart. Take heed what you hear.
0: That's right.
21: He told you that, because if he didn't say that, he knew the danger and the thing could occur in your life. You did not take heed what you allowed to get into your spirit.
0: Mm-hmm.
21: I'm telling you, your spirit is precious. And I'm telling you, your spirit is precious. And that's why I want to encourage you to renew your mind. Everybody need to detox their mind.
0: You know, I was listening to you now. That's the only place Satan can deal with us is with the mind. You know why, Pastor?
21: Mm-hmm.
0: Because that's where God deals with us.
21: That's right. And you know what, Evangelist Moore? And that's why we need to understand how the mind works.
0: That's right.
21: How did I get that genetic thought?
0: Mm-hmm.
21: We are affected by our genetic environment. And we are affected from, like you, all your childhood life. You heard your mother and daddy pray.
0: That's it.
21: Prayer in the house. Prayer, prayer, prayer. And you see the children clapping their hands, acting like mama and them praying, like they're going to lay hands, shake their head like somebody. It's affecting their lives.
0: Right.
21: And so that consciousness is being established. They go to school, start praying.
0: Amen.
21: You don't lay on hands of children at school. go to school, start preaching. You got a pistol for a mic. You know, it's going.
0: That's right.
21: And so that's a part of the genetic mindset established. Then we have an environmental people that we fellowship here and there. We are affected because we experience spiritual transfer.
0: That's right.
21: Transfer spirit. Hear me real good, Joe. Transfer of spirits is real.
0: Amen. Amen.
21: Transference of spirits is real. I'm going to say it one more time. You go get online and find about it. Transfer of spirits is real. You got to be careful and be mindful of the transfer, what you allow to go in. And that's why he told you to be properly dressed. Put on the whole arm of God, the shield of faith, and the breastplate of righteousness, the helmet of salvation, the sword of the Spirit. They are in that word, Evangelist Moore, for a purpose for the believer to arm themselves. Why would you live a life, go to work, go to church, here in the city, go to the mall without putting on your shield? And many people go out spiritually naked,
0: mm-hmm.
21: and they get hit. They get all, you see them again. You say, what happened to her? I don't want to be bothered. Y'all hear that. What happened? You know, I ain't really seen you. You ain't really seen me. What am I talking about? Mindsets, deposits, conversations. So we have to put on the shield of faith. And when those things come, they're boom, they'll bounce off. We got to stop allowing the consciousness to be effective so easy. Mm. You got some people who are who have strong influence who can influence you wrong.
0: That's right.
21: They can give you, they influence you. They can influence you into error. You can influence you into destruction. You get somewhere where you can get directed through the scripture and someone who has the word of knowledge, the word of wisdom, and the spirit of prophecy. I need to be properly direct. And it is important who you listen to. Who has the influence in your life? What's the ruling voice in your life? That's all those things are utterly important. Because sometimes you can be influenced by the wrong people. And the people you influence with, their lives are in great error from the scripture. Now, they may be fine with the church folk. They may be, quote, 100. They may be on the set. They may be all right. But they ain't got a thing to do with scriptures. We want to be in line with the scripture. And that's so unpopular. It's so unpopular to be in line with the scripture. And then you won't be able to dislike him or her because they don't like them. I ain't going over there. I don't go over there. She told me all that kind of foolishness. You'll be able to make your own choices based on the word of God. And so that's when that correcting comes and a renewing of mind comes. We've got so much to be established in as we take this walk and continue. And all of these things are real pervert in my spirit, Evangelist Moore, and they are foundation thing because when you get someone who has a wonderful misunderstanding, you got trouble.
0: Mm-hmm.
21: It's the thoughts, it's the idea, it's the conversation. Where'd the mindset come from? Who you been talking to? Who you been around? And they come and they do things that the parents don't do. I don't do that. You never seen me do that. You never heard me say that? Where'd you get that from? The environment that they embrace and those spirits transfer and you're acting just like them. And so we want to be able to identify so we can know the devil's strategies and have a corrective behavior and a posture according to the scriptures. If you come Tuesday night, you're going to leave there saying, my cup runneth over. And I've been preparing and planning this about 3 weeks before I got a chance to bring this forth. And I've been really studying that because I want people to have victory in thought.
0: Right.
21: Because the devil does bring to all of us negative thoughts. I tell people all the time, the devil will talk to me about you and talk to you about me. Now, it's up to me what I'm going to do with him when he comes.
0: Mm-hmm.
21: Either I'm going to cast him down or I'm going to believe it. And so we're learning to cast down evil imagination. We're learning by the scripture. We're not going to trespass our brother or our sister. I'm not going to do that. I'm not going to backstab you in your absence. I should not do that because when I do that, I'm really sowing a seed. And when I sow those seeds, all seeds have harvest. They come up. And so we're glad today that you are here listening. And I pray so much you're edified.
0: Because of the timing that we are in the kingdom, Satan appears like that what he is doing is working. And because of the lack of knowledge, it seems like that it is working, but that's the work that we have to do by sticking into the scriptures to make sure that we understand how to rise above.
21: Now we got to admit he's working and he has brought some great discord.
0: That's right.
21: Among people, the plan he had to bring destruction and family division and strife has been accomplished.
0: Oh yes.
21: You got brothers and sisters don't even speak. I don't go to the house. I don't want to go over there. You know, we got people who don't fellowship, don't talk, raised together, been friends for years, fell out over nothing. And the enemy planned that because he knew that we are better together. So I gotta break that strength. It's all about this because we are Gloria carriers. We have purpose. We have destiny. He wants to interrupt that. But see now, you gotta know, Evangelist Moore, that your will involved.
0: That's right.
21: Your will, God doesn't make you do nothing. We are free moral agents. We have the freedom of choice. I can choose to drink, or I can choose not to drink. I can choose to love, or I can choose to hate. But got to know now, the very thing that I plant and the thing that I sow in, I'm going to reap from that. And that's what we want to teach people about, spiritual laws that's in the scripture. So when you put this into execution in your life, now remember now, when you cast it out, it's going to come back. If you mistreat people and go around sowing discord, putting salt, blocking people and doing people injustice, you know, it's bad to treat people wrong and mistreat people who are innocent and do someone wrong on purpose, knowing in your heart you are not doing them right. But people will do that. But it always has a harvest. It always comes back. Whatever a man, a woman soweth, that shall he reap. Hear me real good. Vanish more than others, nobody get back. It's a law. We're a God and can't nobody. It's just a word. It was a judge here, it was a judge there, it was a judge. I was listening this morning as the people were reading the word of God from Africa. Listen, it's the same word. They were reading from Australia. It's the same words. Oh, my God. People are believing this written account that's in the scripture. And I mean, that was so phenomenal to know God had put this word all over the earth. And men and women are pressing into the kingdom to be obedient to the scripture. And I want to applaud people this morning before I leave. Many of you have really strove and have done better. You are better. Many of you are better. I've got some people who are maybe in default, but there are some people who have really decided that I'm going to get my act together. I'm going to do this. I'm going to create another kind of rapport and character and behavior. I'm going to change. And there are people who made a change. I want to encourage you. Stay the course. Keep doing what you're doing. Keep praising God. Keep reading that word. Keep loving your enemies. Keep obeying God. Keep supporting your church. Keep supporting your leadership. Do those things which you know are correct in the scripture. Do those things. You follow me? Do what the scripture says. You're going to have peace. You're going to have joy. And God's going to reward you for being obedient to the scripture. Don't always feel good to the flesh, but I rather choose to obey the scripture than have God's judgment. And I want to encourage you, many of you have done well. And I want to encourage you on today to stay the course. Keep looking up to Jesus Christ. That's right. Keep going forward. Don't go back. You've been off those drugs 8 or 9 or 10 years and you've done great. Go for it. You've been out of that kind of relationship for years. Now, don't let the enemy trick you at the last hour. You press forth. And I want to encourage you to stand up because you can. You can make it because the Queen told us that you're somebody. God made you somebody. You are the head and not the tail. You are above only and not believe. And of course, you are blessed and you're not cursed. You're highly favored of the Lord. And don't get offended when you say that, folks, make smart remarks. You keep it in your mind. I am highly favored.
0: Right.
21: Look at me. I am highly favored. The Lord loves me and the Lord is with me. I have finally advanced more. Accepted something. The Lord is with me.
0: Amen.
21: If you're going to the operating room, the Lord is with me. If you're going for a mammogram, you're going for any kind of test, you need the Lord to be with you. And you need to know, you're the one.
0: Right.
21: Need to know, the Lord is with me. Then God gives you support system, supporting saints with words of comfort, exhortations, and to encourage you. It makes it better for you. We are better together.
0: You know, Prophet, in this hour where we are right now, that is one of the strongest battles that the people of God are having when you're sick. Mm-hmm. You know, because if you've heard it to a certain way, it made it seem like that you shouldn't get sick or you won't get sick. Mm-hmm. But I had to keep studying that in the Bible.
21: Woo, glory.
0: If sickness wasn't going to come, he wouldn't have put it in there. And he wouldn't have given us instruction.
21: Not healing.
0: He wouldn't have talked about the healing, you know. So when you are dealing with those things in this hour, just keep meditating on healing. Mm-hmm. Not meditating on sickness. Meditate on your healing that has already been given to you through Jesus Christ.
21: Well, we're looking for a great time tomorrow morning's communion service event is more. Then I'm off tomorrow night. I think I'm preaching at the Anointed Word Ministries with Pastor Landon Adams on tomorrow evening. Looking for a great time there. But I have

0: Well, bless the Lord, oh my soul, bless his holy name. I am Evangelist Janice Moore, sitting in for the prophet on this morning. I was listening to the broadcast and I'm like, that is just some good bread right there. Learning how to walk in discipline in the kingdom of God. If you're going to make it in this hour, you must know what the kingdom has offered for you. I want to take the opportunity before we leave the airways to invite you to the Greater Showers of Blessings Church of God in Christ. We are located at 705 Telegraph Road in Pritchard. And yes, we will be in our first Sunday communion service on tomorrow. And tomorrow evening at 4 p.m., we will be having the mission apartment. We'll be in that Colorama at 4 p.m. Great speakers. And Sister LaPrenda Marzette, Sister Lehester Thornton, and Missionary Patricia Drayton will be the speakers for this great program. So we invite you to come by 4 p.m. and share in the Colorama with the Mission Apartment at the Greater Showers of Blessings Church of God in Christ. 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
7: Heart disease is still the leading cause of death here in the United States and around the world. But what if there was something you could do earlier in life to reduce the odds of becoming a statistic? Well, here in the United States, tens of millions of adults already take a statin to lower their cholesterol. But new guidance put out by the American College of Cardiology and the American Heart Association now emphasize that treating high cholesterol sooner could significantly reduce a person's lifetime risk of heart attack or stroke. How early are we talking? In your 30s, believe it or not. Of course, you need to talk to your doctor about whether statins are right for you, but you should know that the evidence is really starting to stack up that shows the earlier you get a jump on reducing lifelong exposure to plaque-causing lipids and lipoproteins, the better the odds are going to be for you. Make sure you get your cholesterol checked. That's the first step. I'm Dr. Sanjay Gupta, helping you live a better life.

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6: 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Even though you walk every day, Dana does say you can make small adjustments to immediately improve your walking mechanics. 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I'm Dr. Sanjay Gupta, helping you live a better life.
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3: 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How about that? 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
1: Good afternoon. Good afternoon. Welcome again to another edition of Cozy Brown Speaks. Minister Roy Pendleton here with you, along with Brother Aaron Murphy, thanking you once again for tuning in to another edition of Cozy Brown Speaks. Let us go to the Lord in prayer. Heavenly Father, in the mighty name of Jesus Christ, our Lord and Savior, Lord, we thank you for yet another day. We thank you for awakening us, clothing in our right minds. We pray, Lord, that your Holy Spirit be in us and amongst us, Lord. We pray that we do thy will, that you use us to be a light on this day in dark places.
2: Yes, Lord.
1: Walk with us, protect us, guide us, Lord. And Lord, we thank you for your many blessings, but most of all, we thank you for your son, Jesus, the one who hung, bled, and died on the cross for our sins. We love you, and we praise you, and we magnify you on this day. For it's in Jesus' mighty name that we pray. Amen. And amen and amen. We thank
2: amen.
1: You once again, Radio Land, for tuning in to Cozy Brown Speaks. And I know the Lord has been good to you because you woke up this morning. So that much we know. And we know we run into a lot of things. We encounter a lot of things. We encounter a lot of blessings along the way on this journey. And we accept it and we learn from our mistakes and we just continue to move on and press on. And God gives us strength to do that. And we thank you for tuning in once again. I got my right-hand man with me, Brother Aaron Murphy, who is with us again. He is, of course, the founder of Men Among Men Outreach Ministry. The original goal is working beyond the four walls. You know, the church is a building with four walls, but your real ministry don't start until you walk outside those four walls. So that's when you really start to do your work for the Lord, is when you leave out of the physical building of the church. And they were established back in 2014. And we thank you once again. And we also want to let you know that Cozy Brown and Son, Cozy Brown Speaks, is brought to you by Cozy Brown and Son's Restaurant, located at 4395 St. Stephen's Road. That's in 8 Mile, Alabama. And also brought to you by Cozy's Corner at 4102 St. Stephen's Road. You could, of course, at the kitchen, you can get a delicious meal starting at 6 a.m. in the morning with breakfast and go on. You can really get breakfast any time of the day. Just call them and let them know what you want. We also have delicious soul food. They got the succotash. They got the oxtails, baked and fried chicken. You can call in and get you a hamburger if you like. A cozy burger. They got the seafood. And of course, they got a whole list of things that you call in, make your request known. 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They have all kind of deals all the time, like leg quarters at $28. 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Some great sponsors we have here, and I recommend all of them because I use all of them. Amen. All right, Brother Murphy, we're good. We're blessed to have you aboard.
2: Thank you, sir.
1: And your wisdom is very important for this broadcast and what we got in store for the people today.
2: Well, Reverend and Radio Lad, I'm proud to say the Holy Spirit has given me this message, and we worked on it, of course, and we're going to be explaining the definition on the duration of the value in defining man in the mirror. Man in the mirror.
1: Amen.
2: Reverend, before we start reading, when we think about the man in the mirror, we first think about who made the mirror, right?
1: Mm-hmm.
2: And the mirror is not going anywhere because it represents Jesus Christ. So we should find ourselves becoming a part of the mirror.
1: Amen.
2: And the man in the mirror is supposed to define himself and find himself as being thankful and a part of the creator of the mirror.
1: Amen.
2: Are you talking to me?
1: Yes, Lord.
2: And we're going to go on with scripture that backs up what we're about to say, and we'll elaborate on some of the things that we must practice daily to actually bring this to pass as to what we're talking about. Come on with it, Rev.
1: Yeah, and another thing, one thing about a mirror, it always looks back at you,
2: mm-hmm.
1: know. It always, so that lets you know it starts with you and it's about you. It ain't about the next person over, because then that's just a piece of glass. You look through it and you can see them on the other side.
2: Mm-hmm.
1: But a mirror gives you a reflection of you. Who are you? What do you stand for? Who do you represent?
2: Amen.
1: Who you are and whose you are.
2: Mm-hmm.
1: See, a lot of people still are struggling with their true identity. They are lost.
2: There you go.
1: They never got to know who they really were. If some people knew, Brother Murphy, who they really were, it might just scare them. It might scare the living daylights out of them to know, well, number one, what God had in store for them, and through him, the potential that they had to be and the things they could have done.
2: Yes, sir.
1: They were living beneath their means. We've seen a lot of them, a lot of times, living beneath their means because they got into the world and the world got into them.
2: Amen.
1: You know, but it all starts with the word of God. When we talk
2: Amen.
1: About the man in the mirror, before I could be your friend, before I could go out and start ministering or helping
2: Witness.
1: Somebody,
2: mm-hmm.
1: yeah, I got to first find out what's my position on this team.
2: Mm-hmm.
1: What I got to do? What I need to do for the Lord? And they always let people know, you must be born again.
2: Amen.
1: You must be born again. And you must go about handling things as though you're a changed man. Because people will look at you and they don't see any change in you, they're not going to believe anything that you say. They got to see your light and let it shine. And let's go to Leviticus.
2: Okay.
1: And Leviticus, the 10th chapter. There's a lot of good meat on a lot of different books in here. If you want to just look at yourself and what do I do to help improve my standing in life and what I can do, how I can better serve God. And in Leviticus chapter 10, you know, these are just some plain, simple commandments the Lord gave unto Aaron and Moses and let them know. You know, look at Leviticus 10. Let's start at verse 8.
2: Okay.
1: Leviticus 10 and verse 8. And it says, and the Lord spake unto Aaron, saying, do not drink wine nor strong drink, thou, nor thy sons with thee, when you go into the tabernacle of the congregation, lest ye die. It shall be a statue forever throughout your generations, and that you may put difference between holy and holy, and between clean, unclean, and clean. And verse 11 says, and that ye may teach the children of Israel all the statutes which the Lord has spoken unto them by the hand of Moses. See, he was counting on Aaron to follow up on do some things which his brother Moses had started. And he, but first, it wasn't about Moses. It was about him.
2: That's right.
1: He had to do some things. He had to get himself in order, you know. And then verse 8 said, the Lord spake unto Aaron. Aaron, the mouthpiece for Moses. You got to be in touch. See, you don't get no pass. And once you work for the Lord, you're just as important as the man who doing the speaking. So it's just like you speaking. You might be speaking for him, but he's actually him saying it. And they counting on you to be in order. Could you imagine if Aaron was out of line, out of order, a drunk, alcoholic, missing his assignment somewhere else? That would mess Moses all up, wouldn't it?
2: Yes, sir. Well,
1: go ahead.
2: If you look at the responsibility that Aaron was given, the good part of it, Reverend Radio Land, he readily accepted his role, right? He knew his role, right? Okay. So, as Jesus always say, you know what I'm about to say, I am about my Father's business.
1: Yes, sir.
2: And if you do it anything else that you can't be about your Father's business, you are busy. So what it really does, it developed the mind of mankind how to conduct himself. You cannot be a leader unless you know who you are, and you must be what? A part of the relationship.
1: That's right.
2: Of Jesus Christ.
1: That's right.
2: You must be a listener, right? You must be a follower. And most of all, as the scriptures say, don't be a talker, be a doer.
1: Be a doer.
2: Don't be a listener only, but execute the plan. Yes, and everything Aaron was told, he did what, Reverend Radio Land? He carried out.
1: He carried it out.
2: He was very military.
1: Very military.
2: Talk back to me.
1: Very dependable. Very dependable. This is why God picked him. Has he picked you as the leader of your army, of your platoon? See, you have to look at that, too. When you put in a position or whatever it is, you got to be able to lead your troops. And you got to be counted upon. You know? Look at verse 9. He said, do not drink wine nor strong drink. What will wine and strong drink do to him, Brother
2: Mike? It will contaminate your spirit life.
1: Yes, Lord.
2: Well, you know, Reverend, let's go back to reference. On a human birthday, they'll say, well, ain't nothing wrong with getting a little nip. It's my birthday. These are broken down excuses. It's Christmas time. My friends are here from out of town. If the Bible say no strong drink, no this and no that, whoever you are associated with must know the Lord and they must understand. You can't take a nip.
1: Right.
2: You can't take a simple drink.
1: Right.
2: Because the average drunk started taking a nip.
1: Yeah.
2: Well, I get a little taste of wine. Then that's not good. He get a beer.
1: Mm-hmm.
2: Well, I'm gonna do this. Start smoking cigarette. Well, all I'm gonna do is light it and take a puff off of. All bad habits, Reverend, that we as people of God are all knowing the fact that this is wrong. Even a baby knows it's wrong.
1: Right, you see
2: a baby, he'll go close to the fire. He see it fire, he'll say hot. He never will forget that.
1: You'll never forget it.
2: And he'll go to do something, right?
1: Mm-hmm.
2: He's a baby now. I'm talking about this one that I adopted almost like my own child. I fell in love with him. He go to do something. What first they do? Look back at you and see if you're looking at him. If you look at him a certain way, he'll act like he ain't done nothing. There are no innocent sin. All sin has to be accounted for, Reverend. So when you say man among men, you are taking on a task. Help me out, Reverend.
1: Yeah, you taking on a great responsibility because he let him know, do not drink wine nor strong drink, nor thy sons with thee. He gonna bring it. I'm counting on them too. Your sons with you. They part of the team.
2: No exception. Okay.
1: When you go into the tabernacle of the congregation, that is sacred. That's just like you going to somewhere very sacred. You can't go in there intoxicated. You can't go up in there dirty because what you finna do now is pollute the whole environment. When you go into the tabernacle of the congregation, lest you die.
2: Are we saying a little nip and the Holy Spirit won't mix?
1: No, it won't mix. And it's getting to the point where it's serious business. It could kill you if you are counted upon to do a certain job. See, you want to say things like, brother so or sister so and so, wonder what happened to them. Much was given to them, much was expected of them, and they missed their assignment.
2: To whom much is given, much is what? Required. What are we saying?
1: We're saying you got a major job here. It calls for some responsibility here. It calls for some cleanliness. It calls for some responsibility. When you go into the tabernacle of the congregation, you got to be in your right mind and functioning at your right senses.
2: Mm-hmm.
1: You can't go in there all intoxicated or out of spirit, and neither can your sons either. You taking them with you. They are a part of you. They are a part of you, you know. And at least you die. It could cost them their lives. That's just how serious this thing is.
2: Reverend, does the devil want to take you out of your setting? Does he want you?
1: He wants you to get comfortable.
2: He wants you to be drunk so you're not comfortable.
1: He wants you to get drunk when you're going up in the wrong place. You going up in the place where you really, out of all the places you could drink, the congregation is the worst place, or the house of the Lord.
2: Hey,
1: it shall be a statute forever throughout your generation. This is a statute, a commandment forever throughout your generations.
2: Forever.
1: Yeah.
2: On the day of Pentecost, what does the scripture say that stood out most? He say, it say they were all where? In the same place, watch me now, at the same time, on the same accord. Now, if one of them had not been on the accord, what would have happened? Talk to me.
1: Oh, it would have threw the whole thing out of whack.
2: Now, people say, can I give a good example, Radio Land, Reverend?
1: Mm-hmm.
2: People say one does not matter. I use this all the time. If you have $1 million, and that's all you have is $1 million, and I ask you for $1, amen, somebody, and you give me $1, you're no longer a millionaire. When I give that dollar back to you, you're a two-time millionaire, but you don't have $1 million. That makes sense to you?
1: Yeah, well, so I can see what you're saying.
2: We are doing a few parables with this lesson to bring out the thing that people overlook.
1: Mm-hmm.
2: See, Mama said it's the little thing that make you small. And what mm-hmm. she was talking about, I mean, I was 30 years old before I understood it, Reverend, in Radio Land. It means everything that you see, that creation, come from a seed.
1: Mm-hmm.
2: Elijah didn't start lying the first day. He started telling jokes. Help me out.
1: And then it led to something else. That plant that grew out of the ground, it started with a seed.
2: It yeah. started to germinate.
1: Yeah. Uh-huh.
2: And the Bible said you must know a tree by what? Help me out. The fruit it bear.
1: Yes, Lord.
2: You can't get grape from an apple tree. You can't get oranges from a pear tree.
1: No.
2: If it looked like a pear, it must be a pear.
1: It must be a pear. And when they look at us, Brother Murphy, they supposed to know who we are. They supposed to, you know, feel
2: represent.
1: It. Yeah, in the spirit. Because verse 10 says, and that ye may put difference between holy and unholy.
2: Mm-hmm.
1: And between unclean and clean. Mm-hmm. That's the difference than you going into the tabernacle drinking and you going in there not drinking.
2: Mm-hmm.
1: That's a big difference. Some things you just can't do. You're just not allowed. And some people, the world will tell you, well, one drink ain't going to hurt you. You do that. No. It's more to it than that. See, they looking at it from their perspective. But if you're looking at it from God's perspective, it's a very serious thing. Because he gave the commandment to Aaron and Aaron to give it to his sons. Mm-hmm. Lest you die.
2: Pass it on.
1: Yeah, that's serious business there. And you put difference between holy and unholy. When they see you, they supposed to see holy. Holy, holy, holy.
2: Well, he said in the 9th chapter of John, he told his disciple, watch this now. He said, before you go any further, that's solid, right? As long as I am in the world, I am the light of the world. Then when he went on talking to his disciple, he began to be inclusive. That means he included them until he quoted that scripture. Reverend, correct me if I'm wrong, Radio Land. I don't believe he meant for them to say nothing. But they asked a question that didn't make no sense. Who sinned, her mother or his father? He said neither. Then he went to work. They was obedient, wasn't it?
1: To the end.
2: So the scriptures say obedience is better than sacrifice.
1: Mm-hmm.
2: If a baby know right from wrong, the baby don't have sense. He has instinct. Mm-hmm. So when you're in the company of people, people have an instinct of who you are.
1: That's right. That's right.
2: And it goes on to say, try the spirit. Help me out. By the spirit and see if what? It of God.
1: That's right.
2: They know when you are genuine. Mm-hmm. You either real or you an imposter.
1: Right. But holy and unholy. See, that's what they could tell. The
2: it
1: holy
2: don't mix.
1: And unholy.
2: It don't
1: unclean
2: mix.
1: Unclean and clean. And certain things that just don't mix.
2: Like water and gas, it don't mix.
1: It just don't mix.
2: The stronger one realm will take over.
1: That's right. Yeah, that's right. And verse 11 says, and that you may teach the children of Israel all the statutes which the Lord has spoken unto them mm-hmm. by the hand of Moses. Mm-hmm. See, there's a learning situation for the children of Israel. All the statutes and all the commandments, because it's very important. You know, a lot of people were lost. A lot of people were going out doing what they want to do. But you got to be that light in a dark place to let them know, hey, this is not how we do it. This is not how God wants us to do it. Teach the children of Israel all the statutes which the Lord has spoken unto them by the hand of Moses, your
2: not
1: brother.
2: Not some.
1: All. Because see, the one you miss might be the most important one of them all. The one you need the most.
2: So is he saying the word is a seed, spread the seed abroad?
1: Yes,
2: is that what I'm hearing?
1: Uh-huh.
2: Okay.
1: Uh-huh. Yeah.
2: I go along with that.
1: Teach your children all the statutes and all the commandments. You know, I tell you this day. Because, see, you know, you want to know the truth, man. A lot of people are looking for that leader, for that guidance, for somebody to stand out.
2: That light.
1: That light. They really are hungry for a leader. The reason why I think a lot of people stay stuck is because nobody has moved them. You move somebody, they gonna move. You got to sometimes shake them up and get them to move. You know, we hadn't had a great speaker, I would say, in this whole United States since Martin Luther King has passed away. We've had some people that came here and, you know, did some things. But the greatest motivator, I would say, I ever seen or heard in my lifetime was Martin Luther King.
2: Yes. Well,
1: when
2: you
1: he
2: know,
1: spoke.
2: Reverend, let's go back to a reference I just used. He told the disciple, as long as I am in the world, watch what I'm saying now. I am the light of the world.
1: Mm-hmm.
2: So when we are men among men, we are plugged in to the light, which means that we are in relationship with Christ.
1: Uh-huh.
2: You cannot get out of the radar of Christ.
1: That's right. You're going to always be in his watch.
2: That's protection, right?
1: Right.
2: Mankind will cancel out if you don't pay your bill.
1: Yep. They will cancel you out in a heartbeat.
2: You pay Alabama Power, your life can stay on, but they tell you, have it paid by a certain time. They're giving you a chance. And you say, well, I'll just stay in the light until they cut it off. Then I'll be in the dark. Or I'll go and share light with someone. No, be your own man.
1: Uh-huh.
2: And that's that don't mean man, because when you see a man, we're saying men among men, right?
1: Mm-hmm.
2: That means, it's like we read, what the scripture say? It's so good and so wonderful. Help me out, Reverend.
1: Yeah.
2: For men to do what? Help me out.
1: Dwell together.
2: Dwell together in unity. Now, hold it right there. When you're in unity, the devil can't sneak in, right?
1: That's right.
2: He says good and so wonderful. Help me out.
1: It's strength in numbers. It's strength in them numbers. See, this is another reason why we have to get out there and strengthen our army. The world doing what they doing to get their numbers up. Well, guess what? We got to get more people, more soldiers on the battlefield.
2: There you go.
1: More people fighting for God, you know?
2: But the only thing, Reverend, Radio Land, you can do in the dark is wonderland.
1: You bump into something, aren't you?
2: You're going to bump into something. And has no definition.
1: It says, behold, how good.
2: Behold.
1: And how pleasant. This is Psalms 133.
2: Uh-huh.
1: Verse 1. Behold, how good and how pleasant it is for brethren. The key word being brethren. See, that title comes with a position.
2: It's a title.
1: It's a title.
2: Yes, sir.
1: See, all men ain't brothers until they show me they are worthy of that position. I can't go out here and call a man who's living a sinful life my brother. No, he's contrary to what I stand for and what I believe. I'm the light, and he's trying to dull my light. If he ain't my brother, then he's against me.
2: He's your hinder.
1: Right.
2: Would you agree with that?
1: Right.
2: Okay.
1: And then for brethren, first you got to be my brother, then we got to dwell together in unity. The key word there, dwell together.
2: And Reverend, here's what I believe, when brethren dwell together, mankind, which we're not going to seclude female, they will trust you as leaders.
1: They will trust you as leader, and you can get a lot more accomplished.
2: They have confidence in you.
1: Right. You can get a lot more accomplished if you dwell together in unity.
2: Well, yes. Reverend, dwelling together builds a bond.
1: Mm-hmm.
2: The man in the mirror, well, say mankind in the mirror, is connected to the bond.
1: Uh-huh.
2: And when you spread the word, believe the word, walk in the word, you are a child of God.
1: Uh-huh.
2: And when you are out of place, the Holy Spirit would say, uh-uh. See, God would chastise you when you're wrong, but he's not going to spank you.
1: That's right.
2: He'll bring it to your memory. You know better.
1: And he'll always give you that chance.
2: He'll give you that chance.
1: To repent and turn around. See, the only difference in between the lost and the saved is that one caught it and realized it and turned and went the other way. The Bible says we have all sinned and fallen short of the glory. So don't think you're so unique because you failed. You just like anybody else. We all have fallen.
2: Well, you try and fail, but don't fail to try. How about that?
1: We get
2: that means you try. But if you try so many times and you fail, some ought to tick inside of your head. Otherwise, an alarm should go off, Reverend.
1: It's not hard to get this thing.
2: It starts with the mind.
1: It's not hard to surrender and let God do it because in and of ourselves, our flesh ain't nothing good in our flesh. So when you surrender and let God take over, then you stop working against your own self. You let God start doing the work for you. In you.
2: What did Romans 8:28 say?
1: Well, let's look at it and see. We want to make sure we give them the right thing out there in radio land. Romans 8:28.
2: Mm-hmm.
1: I think I know it right on the tip of my tongue, too.
2: Meanwhile, you must have a relationship with the law that you're not ashamed of. A lot of times, Reverend, we say we have a relationship with Christ, but we don't have no confidence in it. We're iffy, right?
1: Right.
2: And once you start iffing, the devil say, what the devil say? Gotcha. The devil want to restrict you to a point to where you don't have no time to pray. He want you, if once the devil, hey, we all been with the devil once upon a time. We've been out in the world, right?
1: Right.
2: I think the devil want us back. He miss us. And once he find out you're a child of God, he'll work overtime. Come over here.
1: Right. And we know that all things work all together time. For good to them that love God. We supposed to know that off the top of our head. You know? And we know that all things work together for good to them that love God, to them who are the called according to his purpose. That's Romans 8:28.
2: It said decal. What's decal?
1: You got to be called.
2: Done already.
1: Yeah, the called according to his
2: purpose.
1: Mm-hmm. See, it's all about doing his will and doing his word, being obedient to his word.
2: Mm-hmm.
1: But let me ask you this, Brother Murphy. How can all things work together for good?
2: Do his will.
1: Uh-huh. That's the only way it's going to work, ain't it?
2: Well, what is saying a radio land, in my opinion, and correct me if I'm wrong, I'm not perfect. It's saying you have my stamp of approval, provided, you know, it's just like you in founder, right?
1: Uh-huh.
2: You know, you're 30 years old, you're trying to get your second master late, right?
1: Mm-hmm.
2: Not to mention you're 50, 60 years old getting your third master, right?
1: Right.
2: You don't know that you should have done this 25 years ago.
1: Exactly.
2: So now, what man must do is make adjustments, right?
1: Uh-huh.
2: He must say, well, I dropped the ball. But in life, watch this now, we're going to move on. You must do just like, can I use the basketball for good example, Reverend?
1: Uh-huh.
2: How long has it been since the Knicks didn't play off?
1: Since they won a championship, the 70s.
2: Okay.
1: That's the last time they won a championship.
2: They made adjustments.
1: Uh-huh.
2: San Antonio, this is my opinion now, had been there since what, Ralph Sampson days, whoever. They made adjustments. So I said that to make a point, Radio Land. Mankind and man must make necessary adjustments.
1: You got to go with the time.
2: You have to go with the time.
1: See, that approach that you used back in the 70s, the 80s, and even the 90s, this 2026. the game, one thing I noticed about it, and I was watching the game.
2: It's
1: the
2: faster.
1: Night, the game has changed so much. It ain't nothing like it was back then. The players ain't the same. The officials ain't the same.
2: And no defense.
1: No defense whatsoever. And certain players get certain calls where other players don't get that same call.
2: You call them superstars.
1: The superstar is going to get the call. You better believe that. You can't touch a superstar. Now, back when Michael Jordan played, man, they used to beat Michael Jordan they still couldn't stop him. They still couldn't stop him. Now, these players today, if you touch them, well,
2: I get frustrated. They have two spam whistles in the pocket. But anyway, to go on with the lesson, some of us want to be superstars. Well, I'm the man. I'm the man in the mirror. I'm the breadwinner. That's what you're supposed to be. But it don't stop with being a breadwinner, Reverend.
1: Right. You could be the breadwinner. Believe me, ain't nothing wrong with being the breadwinner.
2: But it don't stop
1: there. You
2: got to
1: provide financially for your family. But here's the difference.
2: Put him first.
1: You got to put him first, and you got to line up with the real father. With the real father. Then it drips on down to you. And you follow those, you get those two things at the top working together in harmony, everything, you'll be surprised, everything else falls into place.
2: Reverend, go to Matthew 6:33.
1: Matthew 6:33, okay.
2: Seek ye first the kingdom of God and all his righteousness.
1: Oh, okay.
2: And he say all these things we added to you. What does that say? Let's talk about that for a minute.
1: All whatever you need added on. See, some people need some other things to be added on. But see, you got to first seek the kingdom of God and his righteousness.
2: Is that the man that created the mirror? Yes or no?
1: That's for best, especially for him.
2: You're telling me in Radio Land that we must be the reflection of the man who created the mirror, man who made the mirror, and what he stand for.
1: Right, right. Because he said in the verse right above that, for after all these things do the Gentiles seek, for your heavenly Father knoweth that you have need of all these things. See, he already know what you need before you ask him. You know? But first thing first, let us line up and get lined up with the word of God.
2: Front line.
1: You got to be front line. You got to be in a relationship with God, and you got to let these things work themselves out. You cannot come to God and you don't know God in no capacity, shape, or form. You haven't even been born again. A lot of people don't have the patience. They want instant gratitude. They want instant favor right off the top. You know, but you got to work. This calls for time and patience and seeking the kingdom of God. You got to see the end from the beginning.
2: You know,
1: got to be a child of God.
2: A lot of time we feel like, well, God don't love me. If it ain't one thing, it's another. Stop preaching for the devil. If nothing ventured, nothing gained. Don Heywood said that back in history. He said, nothing ventured, nothing gained. If you never make a mistake, you've never done nothing. See, I remember those things from catechism, right? God's word don't change.
1: Right.
2: We're the one that try to substitute the word of God with what we want to do. In other words, we'll say this. We'll say that to normalize our behavior. Come on, help me out.
1: Yeah, that's all they're looking for, an out. They're looking for an out, an excuse to continue doing or to get comfortable in the very behavior or the very things that they're doing. Now, it don't work that way. You got to really get uncomfortable in this walk right here. This ain't no time to be comfortable, because, see, being comfortable is what got you in the trouble that you're in now.
2: Well, we have a lot of rain now, right? Somebody complained about the rain.
1: I love it.
2: After a while, it'll be hot. Somebody's going to complain about the heat. Well, what do you want? You don't know what you want. Let go, let God. Help me out.
1: Right. See, you don't know what you have need of.
2: But
1: you know?
2: You woke up this morning.
1: You know, you say your heavenly Father know that you have need of with all these things. He know what you have need of. He know what the world need. We had a deficit of rain. That mean it was the ground was dry. Probably would hurt the crops or whatever. Now we got a surplus in 1 month. I mean, he brung it down in May. He brung it down in May and got us caught up and surpassed it. Now June, we can get put the icing on the cake.
2: What happened to the young rich ruler, Reverend?
1: The young rich.
2: They questioned him. You know what he told them? I'm going intermittent a little bit. Mm-hmm. He said, I kept all these things from childhood. Now, what is he saying? Mm-hmm. He knew better, but now he's rich. He can say what he wanna.
1: Uh-huh.
2: My baby told me, she said, Daddy, money creates a spirit for some people. Then right. She goes on to tell me, she said, everything you do has a spirit, and it's not the Holy Spirit. So uh-huh. Now, when we wake up in the morning, we're in school, right?
1: Yeah.
2: Help me out.
1: Uh-huh.
2: You know when you're in the right and when you're in the wrong.
1: Right.
2: The Holy Spirit will lead and guide you to what? All truth.
1: All truth. You got to be plugged in.
2: You got to be plugged in.
1: Yes, Lord. And everything, you know, it's amazing how much wisdom comes in with the Holy Spirit. It's almost like a voice in the wilderness telling you, well, hold on for a minute. You know, don't make a harsh, a quick decision. All you got to do is just be patient, and I'm going to show you a better way. And a lot of times, we listen to that thing, and we say, boy, I'm so glad I waited.
2: What the scripture said, nothing but the righteous. It didn't say, if you give me one day, I'll get it right. Well, look how many days you had already.
1: Yes, Lord.
2: You had today, you had yesterday, and you asked him one more day. You know what that person would do if God gave him one more day?
1: What's that?
2: Well, let me do wrong just one more time. Well, now your day has been contaminated. Help me out.
1: Wow.
2: Those are excuses.
1: Excuses.
2: Excuse is nothing but a friendly lie.
1: Yeah, that's all it is.
2: It's a friendly lie.
1: Mm-hmm. And then a lot of people, this is another thing I don't understand. They are seasoned, they are up age, they are older, and they still continue to make little kid mistakes. Well, you're older now, and you can't make the same mistake you made 20, 25, 30 years ago. Mm-hmm. That ain't a mistake no more.
2: Reverend, in Radio Land, this is what I learned. This was before I reached the age of 82. A man starts over every day. He starts something new every day. Now, when he's 20, he in a circle. When he was 30, he's supposed to be in a higher circle. When he's 40, he's supposed to be relaxed. When he's 50, there's no sense in saying, well, I'm going to get a second job. What has happened over 50 years? I said it, say this. This is my personal opinion. If mankind, a man, don't make adjustments and see all of his mistakes as they happen, he going to flunk.
1: And I see, I did this with a lot of my young people who I counsel. I tell them, I say, man, get it together now while you're young. Because you don't want to be in your 40s, 50s, and 60s trying
2: Struggling.
1: To catch up.
2: Struggling.
1: You're trying to catch up for something that you should. When you get in your 50s and 60s, you're supposed to have it on cruise control. You don't supposed to be working hard like a Hebrew slave trying to get that car, that house. You should be already in that house, having your career rolling, having things, your credit should be established. You shouldn't be struggling with something. See, I tell them a lot of times, especially these young men who go to prison for 10, 15, and 20 years of their life, they come right back out doing the same thing that they did to get in prison. Before you know it, they in their 30s and 40s, and they don't haven't accomplished nothing. A lot of them don't even have a GED. And I said, wow, man, you sure have missed out on some good years.
2: Well, Reverend, a lot of time I counsel men and women, they say, well, I'm just waking up. And a lot of time when you sleep too late and miss the bus, that's a term of saying waited. It's never too late, but it is late. Opportunity, as the old folks say, is bald-headed. And we go over to the ninth chapter of John. What does it say? Work while it is the day, night coming. The word tell you. That means opportunity is sunshine and opportunity. You must capture that. But with some people, Reverend, they need to be told. Right. They don't want responsibility. They want to hide behind somebody saying, well, I didn't make the mistake. You made the mistake. And we have to, and men, among men, and mankind must take the role of responsibility.
1: You got to. See, that's
2: kids,
1: the number one thing.
2: These kids better go to school.
1: They better go to school, get them an education, a skill, something they like doing, that they good at doing, that's going to pay them what they consider enough income that they satisfied with it. Because the number one thing I hear a lot of them complain about, I don't make enough money on that job. Well, what do you got? What else do you have? What kind of skill you have? What kind of education you have? They'll say something like, hey, I want to be a truck driver. Well, are you going to try to get your CDL? You know, have you gone to school for that? Saying you want to do it and doing it is two different things.
2: Well, excuse me, with some people, you ask them, I counsel people, I say, well, how much money do you want to make? All I can. And on in the conversation, they'll say, I live off of what I make. Now, that's a bad habit right there. Now, you do it. You teach your son to do it. You teach your daughter to do it. Then the bloodline of wasteful, we're still going back to prodigal son and reference. It's planting a seed, Reverend.
1: It teaches them responsibility.
2: It teaches them responsibility. And men among men, what we strive to do is to help them to become strong men and women.
1: I never seen a generation like this generation which waste. Well,
2: they Bible said it was coming, Reverend.
1: Yeah, they waste, number one, they waste a lot of time. They waste a lot of time. Time is something you cannot get back, you know.
2: Waste they, not, won't not.
1: Yeah, and then they waste a lot of money on meaningless stuff, you know. You don't need to spend $600-$700 on just some tennis shoes. I mean, I ain't trying to tell you how to spend your money if that's what you like, but I could never understand. It's good and important to look nice, but those companies that you're supporting, you are making them filthy rich.
2: Yeah, you but Reverend, they
1: there's
2: were.
1: No, let me say this. There's no pair of tennis shoes to me now that's worth $300-$400. I'm sorry. I don't care how good they look. They must got rubber in them that make you jump to the moon.
2: But you old-fashioned. Now, remember that. You old-fashioned.
1: I'm old-fashioned, but I like tennis shoes, too. But I don't like up in $600. I consider that as a waste. That's a waste. I mean, if you're making $6 million a year, that probably wouldn't hurt you. But unfortunately, a lot of these people that buy them, they don't make that much money. They feed off of certain people because they know that's what they're going to like.
2: Well, the devil know what you like. And we got to remember, Radio Land, birds of a feather flock together. I always wanted to know who my girl hung out with, right?
1: That's very important.
2: It's very important. And when they would bring a young man to the house, I was the first one. He thought I was investigating him. Where you live?
1: Well, you were, weren't you?
2: I was investigating. They turned out to be some good girls now.
1: Yeah.
2: But the youngest one, Nikki, always say, you really did a good job. Why? Uh-huh. Because the proof is in the pudding. You know?
1: Uh-huh.
2: So, ladies and gentlemen, Radio Land, we need to get busy. Yes, we need to be about our Father's business.
1: Yes,
2: help
1: Lord.
2: Me out, Rev.
1: Yes, Lord. You know it. And it all starts with who? The man in the mirror. It starts with
2: the
1: you.
2: Man in the mirror.
1: That's the day's
2: be
1: title.
2: Be a reflection of what Jesus Christ right. asked us to be.
1: When you look in that mirror, see, I can't look in that mirror and see Brother Murphy. When I look in that mirror, I'm going to see me. I'm going to see me. When you look in the mirror, Radio Land, you're going to see yourself. It all starts with you. How you make this world a better place, how you do the will of the Father, it all starts with you. What changes you going to make? What things you going to let go of? How can you better serve him? Ask yourself this thing, because, see, it's a lot required. Just think, when you read, we just read Leviticus, mm-hmm. what the Lord required of Aaron. Not Moses now. Not Moses.
2: Leader.
1: Moses was the leader, but he required a lot of Aaron, which was his brother. Now, if he required that much from Aaron, just think what he would require of Moses. And if he required such and such from you, are you reaching up to his standards? Are you really serving him to the best of your ability?
2: Well, the scripture tells us, Reverend, how can we walk and talk together and worship unless we what? Agree. So an agreement is big in a relationship. You have more divorces now than ever before. What I don't like, because you don't make enough money. We don't blend together. You have lost your attraction for one another. So when you allow your attraction for one another to fade out, the marriage has gone down, but you didn't marry through Christ. You married because she was pretty. You know?
1: He married her because she was fine.
2: I married him because he was happy.

0: Yes, sir.
1: Why would you live in a house you can't pay the light bill?
0: You cannot pay the
1: you
0: light
1: look
0: bill.
1: Good and everything.
0: Trying to
1: but
0: impress somebody.
1: But it's not
0: somebody.
1: Where you live, it's how you live.
0: Yeah. I got a friend that got a Mercedes Benz, and believe me, that car break down just like any other car. You got problems. But here's where the part that they're going to really hurt you. The insurance going to be high, and then when the parts, you have to buy parts for it, they very expensive. They very expensive. And then the labor that they charge to put them on your car. Hey, you know what a Mercedes mechanic charged, Brother Murphy? $80 an hour to work on your Mercedes.
1: No, it gone up. It's 99.
0: It's 99?
1: Yeah, it's $99
0: an hour. $99 an hour to work on your Mercedes. Lord have
1: mercy. And once they raise the hood, the clock start. Now, as long as the hood down,
0: he can't
1: it's
0: do
1: sitting
0: it.
1: There. Once they raise the hood,
0: that clock from the
1: it
0: start
1: it costs
0: ticket.
1: You for the hood to be raised. But
0: oh, man. It
1: the
0: ain't
1: Bible
0: look good.
1: Tell,
0: but
1: Bible,
0: that Mercedes cute now. It look good.
1: It's pretty. Yeah, but we're not here to beautify eyes. See?
0: Yeah.
1: We're not trying to satisfy the luxury of life.
0: Right.
1: We're born in sin and shaped in iniquity. But after the law shaped us in iniquity, we violate Reverend and mankind, man in the mirror. We violate. Mama taught us, grandma taught us, and we say, I'm grown now. You are never grown, Radio Land. That's why he called us children of God.
0: Children.
1: He don't have no grown-ups.
0: My little children.
1: I don't care if you, my age, 82, you're not grown. You're still a child of God. That don't mean you're an infant, so to speak. That means when you're young and you're a child of God, you are tender.
0: Right.
1: You know, there are some people you can't tell them nothing. You got to write them or text them.
0: That's right. Amen.
1: It's about like the bumblebee.
0: Yeah.
1: Yellow jacket.
0: Yes, you know? Thank you, Brother Murphy. And we come to the top of the hour once again. Another edition of Cozy Brown Speech. Just remember, it all starts with you, people. You are the man in the mirror. So let it start with you to make whatever God's vision, whatever his assignment is for you, follow it and do it to the best of your ability. And God will always be there with you. Thank you once again for tuning in. May God bless you. And we look forward to seeing you again on another edition of Cozy Brown Speaks.
1: Be blessed.
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9: For the ninth year in a row, Finland has been named the happiest country in the world. That's according to the World Happiness Report put out every year by the Well-being Research Center at the University of Oxford.

0: UK. Two other Nordic nations, Iceland and Denmark, came in at numbers 2 and 3. Now, having spent quite a bit of time in these countries over my 2.5 decades as a journalist, I can tell you that this is not at all that surprising. There's an entirely different way of thinking in these countries. We before me, you might say. In other words, the mentality is less adversarial and much more, we're all in this together. One other interesting thing that came up was that no matter where someone lived, the more time they spent on social media, the less happy they were. Want to smile? It's simple. Put your phone away for a bit. I'm Dr. Sanjay Gupta, helping you live a better life.
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5: This is another week of uncommon blessings. We can only praise him for it. God is not through bringing us through. God is not through bringing us out. God is moving right now. Hallelujah. God with the voice of triumph.

somebody that's in the sound of my voice, wherever you are, and you are desiring to be saved, you recognize that you are lost and you want to confess your sins. This is your time right now. It's your time to make heaven happy. Heaven rejoice at the repentance of one sinner. And by faith, I believe somebody is getting saved right now. Somebody. I believe it by faith right now, right now. Right now, right now.

0: verses that's recorded here, I'm going to ask you to stand, and those who have little children, you may remain seated and let the child read along with you and hold the Bible for them and let them look and read along with you. Because we're in this time of letting our light shine and do good works in spite of it all. You just keep your seat and let them read. Hallelujah.
1: Hallelujah.
0: Wherefore, seeing we also compassed about with so great a cloud of witnesses, let us lay aside every weight and every sin that so easily beset us, and let us run with patience the race that is set before us. Lay aside the weight, the distraction, and the sin that so easily beset us. He's talking to Christians now. And let us run the race with patience, looking unto Jesus, the author and finisher of our faith, for the joy that was set before him. He endured the cross, despising the shame, and is now set down at the right hand of God, of the throne of God. For considering him that doeth, just one second. Just a second now. Looking unto Jesus, the author and finisher of our faith, for the joy that was set before him, endured at the cross, despising the shame, and is set down at the right hand of the throne of God. For consider him that endured such contradiction of sinners against himself, lest ye be weary and faint in your mind. You have not resisted unto blood, striving against sin. And you have forgotten the exaltation which speaketh unto you as unto children. My son, despise not thou the chastening of the Lord, nor faint when thou art rebuked of him. For whom the Lord loveth, he chasteneth and scourgeth every son whom he receiveth. But if you endure chastising, God deal with you as sons. For what son is he who the father chastiseth not? But if ye be without chastisement, wherefore all are partakers of, then you are bastards and not sons. The Lord has blessed the reading of his word. And let us forever praise God for his word. Those who can, you may be seated. We had such a marvelous time last Wednesday night and Friday night. things are getting better and better. But for the world, we've seen more and more calamities. Because iniquity is abounding, the love of many is waxing cold. And I just feel so led to just tell you to keep on keeping on in your progressing as you walk the narrow path. It's the narrow way that leadeth unto life. Broad is the way that leadeth to destruction, but it's the narrow way. And I've been just thinking and contemplating how the word of God is yet being fulfilled. That he had the prophet Isaiah to pen and say concerning his word and his way. He said, hear a little, there a little, line upon line, and precept upon precept. And I'm looking at you, and I see we're pressing forward, but we can't become faint-hearted at the railing accusations of others. Amen. By others. Are you hearing me? We got to remain focused and continue in the faith. Wednesday night we were talking about the going the higher. And I thank God I could just see many of you blessed and blessing, blessing and more blessings come upon you. And I want you to know that we still have our adversary, the devil, to contend with. He's working to knock us out of the narrow path and get us in the broad path. So y'all hearing me? But God will chasten us if we get out of the narrow path. We have so many years we heard that when you sin, that's a sign that you ain't never been born again. But God had revealed more of the word that we have a carnal nature. If you look in the 8th chapter of Romans, it's the carnal nature that is not subject unto the law of God. And it will not never since be subject to the law of God. It works against the law of God. So be aware of it. It's not that you are not saved. When we just read that, he said God chastened his sons. That's because we have strayed some kind of way, or our weakness, or the sin that so easily beset us. God is going, he's correcting us. So you don't have to receive that accusation as we ministered the other night about opinion. We don't pay attention to the opinions of others concerning your connection with God. They go do, they go say, but you have the power to remain in the narrow way. Amen. Greater is he that is within you than he that's in the world. Somebody give some praise to God for that. You don't have to be ashamed because you're victorious. Even in chasing, you're still victorious. Because the results of the chasing, it makes us better. Somebody give God another praise in this house. Hallelujah. Hallelujah. Hallelujah. Now, I'm going to challenge you. It's not a, you know, something strenuous, but receive this by faith and that I'm about to say to you. Let's praise God for those that just been saved. It's a challenge. It's a challenge. Come on and praise Him. You're walking by faith. You don't see them, but they got saved. Heaven is rejoicing because they got saved instantly.

Hallelujah. Hallelujah. Glory to God. Now, let's keep the same attitude when somebody come to you about a child of God concerning the sin that they have committed. Why would we have to join in with that mess? Because they can be instantly forgiven and restored, and we spread it. Y'all here. That's the tip. So let's start the rejoicing in the face of our adversaries when they come to with gossip and all of that. Years and years ago, well, what were they talking about? Well, I believe they've been forgiven. I believe you've been forgiven. Even if you messed up this morning, you have been forgiven. Oh, y'all hear me? We'll start to praise God for their deliverance and thank God for your deliverance. We ain't studying the past. They have been forgiven. Come on, we've been forgiven now. Come on, give God a praise. We trying to entertain that mess. No, you don't. They've been forgiven. And if the head that's between them and God, not us and them and God, but them and God. Oh, yeah. All right now. Y'all gonna make me think I'm 25 in a minute. Give God another praise in this house. You are the sons of God. Hallelujah to God. Greater is he that's in you than he that's in the world.

Aleluya, aleluya. Aleluya, aleluya. Begin to contemplate on what we've just said. And if we begin to shout about the ones they telling us about, all that negative, and we start to shout in their face, oh, I believe they've been forgiven. They'll stop running to you in mist. They'll think we're a little crackpots. That's good. That's their fault. But we're praising God for his love and mercy.

don't let it be, receive it in your spirit. Show them, but start to shout with them after they finish their jump. And tell them, I believe they've been forgiven. All of them, the devil has to flee from you. That's light, and the devil don't want light. He resists the light. Come on, are you receiving it? You see it? Look at all the years. But the real word has been revealed. It's revealed now. God instantly forgive. And God forgive. So God is faithful. So whoever they talking about, God done spared their lives. And they're like, he done spared our lives. And glory to God. Oh, give thanks unto the Lord. Friday night, we had a remembrance. Our historian went to bringing up all that stuff we went through. Yes, but you're supposed to forget the past, but remember the things that was a blessing to you, and they tried to make it a curse. So they go always trying to make your blessing be a curse. But you all rejoice. And again, I say rejoice. See further than their talk. See further than their backbiting, sowing discord, and all of that. Be further than that. Don't even have to detain them, but you get the reason, though. And know that's a sign to you that you're progressing, that they're trying to make you stumble. But we just read, lay it aside. Those things so easily beset us. And that gossip, you know, we grew up in gossip. Because that's an ordinary human characteristic. Because we're always trying to outdo one another. But when you learn how to be content in whatever state you're in, you will see God do miraculous things in your life. Hallelujah. Hallelujah. Receive it. Oh, I see you. I still see you growing right now. I should have been 80 years old 80 years ago. Because the word is going forth. I just see you changing it. Freeing yourself up so you can be blessed even more. Because God has riches that never been told, that if we could be partakers. If we walk in the narrow way, you will be a surprise. You will be surprised. That's it. And what the devil told Eve, God is keeping you from knowing. If you eat of this fruit, you will be wise. You will be like God. That's what he told Eve. And she was deceived in the eating. Now, we're the body of Christ. And Christ is our head. So, what elevation would take us up above Christ when Christ is our head? You have so much right where you are, and with Christ being your head, we got to tap those untold riches. We got to get them blessings that were so impossible.
because Christ is the head, and nobody is no more holier than you are if they're in Christ. We all connect this. The scripture says there shouldn't be no schism in the body, no division, no fighting and trying to outdo one another. Sister Kim just signed the paper for and got a brand new house. We ought to be happy. So she's in the body of Christ. Just signed the paper yesterday. Yesterday. Yes, did it. Yes, did it. Brand new house. With a 3-car garage. She only owned 1 car. You know what I'm saying? But uncommon blessing.

ready to pray. We have 5 more minutes on the air. I'm praying for you now. I don't really have to remind him of what he did for the Hebrew boys in the fiery furnace. I don't have to remind him of that. But his ears are open to the cry of the righteous. That concept, he's in you. And he's your head. You can talk to him. This week will be a glorious week for you. This is the first day of the week. Don't faint if you're getting chased. Just say, God, I know I'm your child. You sure beating the daylights out of me, but I'll be better. I'll be better. I'm your child. He just confirmed it in the spirit that this is a week of weeks for you for uncommon blessings. It's good. Look like it ain't gonna be, but it's gonna be. Did y'all hear me? Hallelujah.

one another. 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And you will be surprised that as you sow goodness toward others, you go get goodness back. 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Lift holy hands to God again. Make sure your little children is doing it as well. And say this with me as we go out the air. We located at 2621 Ralston Road, 24-hour prayer line. From the rising of the sun, just thou the word healing, unto the going down of the same.

始了。

That's it. 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He's in you. 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

0: this Smith in here?
1: Elder Damien Smith.
0: Yes, sir, Smith.
1: Brother Timothy Smith. Brother Nathaniel Smith. Brother Joshua Smith. And Sister Monica Lambert. Praise the Lord.
0: Come on, let's praise the Lord. Would y'all just, right, y'all turn around there. I know we just had them spinning, I tell you. Where's our pastors? Our pastors and evangelists, would y'all come and give the right hand of fellowship unto them? We're coming right now.

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If you keep your mind stayed on him. If you believe that on today, signify it by clapping your hands. Amen.

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9: For the ninth year in a row, Finland has been named the happiest country in the world. That's according to the World Happiness Report put out every year by the Wellbeing Research Center at the University of Oxford in the UK. Two other Nordic nations, Iceland and Denmark, came in at numbers 2 and 3. Now, having spent quite a bit of time in these countries over my 2.5 decades as a journalist, I can tell you that this is not at all that surprising. There's an entirely different way of thinking in these countries. We before me, you might say. In other words, the mentality is less adversarial and much more, we're all in this together. One other interesting thing that came up was that no matter where someone lived, the more time they spent on social media, the less happy they were. Want to smile? It's simple. Put your phone away for a bit. I'm Dr. Sanjay Gupta, helping you live a better life.

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0: y'all are outstanding. Bless the Lord. It's so good to be here on this Sunday morning. The Lord has smiled upon us one more time. Amen. And once again, Dr. White and CJ and Benita, y'all text somebody, if you will, and tell them a real preacher is coming on. In a little while, tell them just come to www.newdaymbc.org. Amen. Just acknowledging our graduates. Amen. All right. One more time. Break the Bible, man. Just, yeah. That will be him. All right. Last week we were blessed by Pastor Percy McCray and Minister Christopher Bridges preached in this place. Amen. What a Bridges at in this house. All right. All right. Our regular weekly announcements at this time by Secretary Shalicia Toomey. Say amen for her, would you? Amen.
1: Good morning, New Day.
0: Good morning.
1: These are your announcements for Sunday, May the 31st. Terrific Tuesday prayer meeting. As I said in the other service, if you missed prayer meeting this Tuesday, you missed an awesome blessing.
0: Wow.
1: Missed a record being set. Wow. You missed the mighty move of God moving.
0: Amen.
1: Also on Walk in the Word Wednesday. On Wednesday, Pastor came with an awesome word. Pastor's appreciation honoring Pastor Ronald Goins Sr. and elect Lady Angela Goins will be this coming Sunday, June the 7th at 2:30 p.m. in Wiggins, Mississippi. Our New Day will be scheduled on program, so we're asking everyone who can, because we all know that Pastor Goins is one of ours in our Moss Point location, so we want to show up and support him. Our men's will be celebrating Men's Day coming up, and on the Saturday before Father's Day and before the Men's Day program, at 1 p.m., they will have a guest speaker and a fish fry. The men want to make sure that females know that you are welcome as well. On that Sunday, we will have in our 7:50 a.m. Moss Point campus, Elder Dr. Jeffrey T. Rainey of Christians Union Primitive Baptist Church will be our speaker. And then here at our Mobile campus, we will have Pastor Alfred Goodwin of Warmwood Missionary Baptist Church. We're asking that you all come out to support. This is a day that we have set aside to celebrate our pastor, who does an awesome job for each one of us. He travels far and we follow him, but nobody, as he says, gets up that early on Sunday morning to be at both services. So we want to let him know that we do appreciate what he does for us. This time our service will begin here at the Mobile campus. So we will have Sunday school at 9 a.m. Our worship service will begin at 10 a.m., followed by food and fellowship. Then we will head to our Moss Point campus, where Sunday school will begin at 2 p.m. there, and we will climax at 3 p.m. Just remember, our colors are 50 shades of green, so any color green that you have will suffice. Pastor Payne will be preaching at Perfect Alternative Baptist Church for their Friends and Family Day at 14145 South Winslow Avenue in Bayou La Batre on Sunday, July the 19th at 3 p.m. And their pastor there is Pastor Keith Williams.
0: The next day.
1: The next day, we getting on the boat.
0: Yeah. Hallelujah.
1: Just make sure that if you have any questions, you ask somebody who's already been on a cruise, or you can always call the travel agency, Carnival Cruise, and they will answer your questions for you. Make sure that you've gotten your parking already taken care of, because those spots fill up fast. Each one, reach one. Pastor always asks us to minister to somebody and bring them closer to Christ. As God's disciples, that's what we're supposed to be doing anyway. Pastor shouldn't have to ask us.
0: Well, folks, I'm excited and delighted today to present this, as I like to call, my little bros, my little brother. I often tell you, in the intros, that you could read about credentials and academics on anybody's bio, and if they've done anything, the bio is going to be on the internet, what have you. So just as like in this case, I'm sure you can go to Simmons College and read all about the different matriculations that he has experienced to get to where he is. But I always like to say something that touches me about the person that I'm presenting to you. And so on today, I am happy to be able to like to present a little brother. And he's a little brother as to that, I don't know how many years ago, I think he mentioned this morning, he was 17 years of age when we just started to know each other, got to know each other, and right now he's 84, so it's been a... Okay, so... Oh my goodness. Everybody's a comedian. So, but nonetheless, genuinely, seriously, even before he started preaching, et cetera, whatever, we became friends, of course, as I was going down to do revivals for his dad at the time at Greater King Solomon Baptist Church in New Orleans, just off of Earhart, Gertown. All right. And, I might even add, he introduced me to some places. I'm just saying. Oh, geez, somebody say, oh, that might not be good. But nonetheless, he really has. And so as I've gone up years when he pastored there in Dayton, Ohio, and done revivals there as well. But he is a brother beloved. He really is. I thought about in between the services that because he is an academician, and so he's my little brother, but he's a friend, he's a brother beloved, and so I'm glad to say this, him and this harmony, one of those moments where I'm peacock proud, amen, and elephant elated to have this young man to come and preach for us on today. And so I want you to rest on your feet, all right, for all of us. To stand, and whenever he tells us to be seated, he's the Dean of Religious Studies at Simmons College of Kentucky in Louisville, Kentucky. Would you help me to spread some real, genuine appreciation, love for my friend and my little brothers, Dr. Chad A. Come on, White Senior, give him some love, give him some love, give him some love, come on, bless us, bless us, bless us, bless us, preacher, bless us, let him use you, let him use you, let the Lord have his way, hallelujah. Glory to God.
2: God bless you. You may be seated. Certainly we are, as Pastor Payne says, peacock proud and hyena happy, elephant excited to be here on today with such an amazing and splendiferous group of people. Amen. And if you don't know what that means you just good folk. Amen. That's all that mean. Amen. And we are so excited to be with you. I like how Pastor Payne said that worship ought to be what? Worship size? Yeah, that's called praise size. That's called the portmanteau. Amen. It's called the portmanteau when you take two words and put them together and make one up. Amen. It's called, so if you don't get nothing else out of what I said, you learn a new word, portmanteau. Amen. So thank God for you. One of my habits when I wake up every morning is to go online and read the newspaper. And I check the obituary section because I'm not being nosy to see who else died. I'm making sure my name ain't in there. And when I don't see my name, I don't know, I got another reason to praise the Lord. And I want to thank God for this music ministry. Man, y'all went back, boy. When y'all went to that, everybody ought to praise his name. Boy, I remember riding the church with my daddy when I was a little boy. In New Orleans, we had WBOK, Amen Radio. And man, 12:30 a.m. Yeah, boy, you took me way back on that one. Amen. They ain't singing about how to get money and how to get the bag and how to get rich and run around and get what you want from God. Amen. Just praise his name. Man, that messed me up. Amen. So thank God for you. But then I want to thank God for this pastor, my friend and my brother. And yes, I'm 84, but he graduated from high school 10 years before me. I can read Hebrew, Greek, and Latin, but I can't add and subtract too well. So I'm not sure how old that makes him, but I know he's 10 years older than me. Amen. And so we are grateful for that. An amazing preacher. I mean, come on, let's thank God for the preaching gift of Pastor John Fitzgerald Payne. Amen. I mean, has always been, and we call it in preaching terms, an assassin. Amen. He used to come to Gritty King Solomon, and that's when Negroes used to shout, amen. Now we cute and we clap. That's when and he would come through, and we would be toting Negroes out like this. Amen. And we always look forward. Amen. We told them out. Amen. See, that's when the ushers had to do some real work. Y'all just show people where to sit and fan them. But back then, we had to carry Negroes out. Amen, somebody. Be stiff as an ironing board. Just. Now we driving Benzes, Bentleys, and BMWs. And we don't shout like that no more. Amen. And I'm convinced that maybe God has just been a little bit too good to us. Yeah, 'cause when we ain't have nothing else, we had God. When we lived in shotgun houses, wore hand-me-down clothes, we didn't have reserved parking spots at work, we knew how to shout. Amen. And truth of the matter is, if we're not careful, holler back at your boy. We might be headed back that way sooner than later. If that dude in the White House would have his way, some of us would be back on the farm picking cotton and not for ourselves. Amen. Amen. All right, let me hurry up and get to work. So glad to have my boy with me, CJ. We call him the boy. Been calling him the boy all his life. And he's not offended by it, so don't you be offended by it. Amen. He's the boy. But I'm so excited. My name's CJ. Stand up, boy. Let the people see you. Amen. He is grateful that at 22, he still wants to hang with his old man. And not only hang with his old man, but come to church with his old man. And so I'm so grateful for that. He just graduated with his bachelor's in journalism and is preparing to go to do his MBA and go to law school. And so we are excited about that. And he is a member of the greatest fraternity known to humanity, Kappa Alpha Psi fraternity.

Apostle Benita Thomas with us as well. Amen. Glad to have her sharing with us as well. Real fast. Simmons College, founded in 1879, 14 years after emancipation, the 107th and final HBCU that will ever exist. There will never be another HBCU in America, and because in order to be an HBCU, you had to have been in continual existence since like 1960-something. I don't know the number. But if you have a student that wants to get out of this area, you know, drugs and crime, and they need a new environment, get away from some crazy folk, amen, see your pastor. We'll bring them. We're bringing to Simmons College. We have dorm rooms. We have a cafeteria. We got Greek fraternities. We got sports. We were sending our kids to white schools, amen, PWIs, and they're showing us better than they can tell us. They don't want us there. Unless you can throw a football, dribble a basketball, amen, or you have the highest score. Other than that, they are reminding us that they don't want us there. All right, and so we have to send our best and our brightest to our schools. Where would the SEC be if it wasn't for black athletes? Okay, so if you got a student that's struggling to get in school, and we do what HBCUs and what the black community has always done. We take the least love on them until they become the best. All right. So if you got a student that's struggling and can't get in school and needs to get away, amen. Now it costs. Now it ain't free. Now I mean, we charge tuition. But see Dr. Payne, and we will talk 14, 15 degree programs from business, computer technology, teacher education, theology, all that stuff. And we're just starting 4 master's programs, 5 master's programs that are 100% online. One being the MBA, and I trust that so much that my son will be. In that inaugural cohort for the MBA, but also we have theology degrees as well. So if you're a minister, preacher, or want to be one, you can join. It's 100% online, fully accredited. And so if you have any questions by any stretch of the imagination, please feel free to talk to Pastor Payne or to myself afterwards. All right? All right. Let me hurry up because I know we're short on time. Luke chapter 4. Luke chapter 4. Luke chapter 4. I want to read verses 18 through 20. Luke chapter 4, verses 18 through 20. Luke chapter 4, verses 18 through 20. We ask that you would rest on your feet once you found that text. As we're waiting on the tech team to pull it up, amen. Luke chapter 4, verses 18 through 20. Amen. The text says this way, "The Spirit of the Lord is upon me, because he hath anointed me to preach the gospel to the poor. He hath sent me to heal the brokenhearted, to preach deliverance to the captives, and recovery of sight to the blind, to set at liberty them that are bruised, to preach the acceptable year of the Lord." Let the church shout, "Acceptable year of the Lord." Highlight that, underline that, because I'm going to come back to that. "And he closed the book and gave it again to the minister and sat down, and all the eyes of all of them that were in the synagogue were on them." Repeat after me as you are taking your seat on this morning. With God's help in our prayers, Dr. White is going to talk about why we need the anointing. That's what I want to talk about this morning. Pray with me, if you will. The work of the ministry can be hazardous to your health. The Bible and other chroniclers of history have demonstrated that the work, warfare, and worship involved in serving God can be difficult, dangerous, and even sometimes deadly for those who will take up their cross and follow after Jesus. Those who have been in ministry can tell you that down through the ages, Christians have been persecuted, pursued, and plundered because they dare speak of the transformational power of the blood of Jesus Christ. They have been put in lion's dens like Daniel, fiery furnaces like those 3 Hebrew boys, abandoned clay pits like Jeremiah,
stoned like Stephen, exiled to wilderness islands of Patmos like John, hang, tarred, feathered, crucified, burned at the stake, drawn and quartered, locked up, locked down, and locked out, all because they spoke about that brown-skinned radical rabbi named Jesus that came from the other side of the tracks. The work of the ministry can be dangerous and deadly because of chaos on the outside and conflict on the inside. It can be hard because there are enemies on the outside of the church, while simultaneously there are frenemies on the inside of the church. Talk to me if you will. The devil on the outside of the church. But doc, there are devils on the inside of the church. Lucifer on the outside, but liars on the inside. Satan on the outside, and satanic acting folk on the inside. The Bible reminds us that the work of the ministry is not a playground, but it's a battleground, because

God, then we're dealing with some real issues in life that, no, it's not you I have an issue with, but it's that dirtiest demon that's working on the inside of you that's causing me these problems. Matter of fact, there's a book called Clergy Killers that's been out for some time. And in Clergy Killers, the theme or the thematic emphasis of the thesis, if you will, and it works for all people in ministry, whether you're a deacon or usher or a preacher, is that the author argues that there are some things that will kill a preacher. Number one is if we're not careful and if we don't have the Holy Spirit and the anointing on the inside of us, the first thing that will happen is people will kill your passion. Let the church shout passion. If you've been in church longer than 24 hours and you volunteer to lead anything in church, even if it's the dog walking ministry, if the taking trash out ministry, you know Negroes will kill your passion. They will remind you that I didn't do it that way when I was the president. My big mama used to be the president, and you come here changing all this stuff up, and you got to have a double dose of the Holy Ghost to deal with folk, because if you're not careful, I wish I had 5 or 10 folk that didn't mind hollering back at your boy, that they will kill your passion. But the second thing that happened to you, I'm trying to get to the text, if you will, is that if you don't have the Holy Ghost, you will allow people to kill your purpose. Can't tell you how many times people have joined church and they've said, Pastor, I've been called to do this, I've been led to do the other. Pastor, God put on my heart to do this, but because they don't have the indwelling power of God's Holy Spirit, they've allowed people to cause them to quit. You can't let them make you quit. Matter of fact, the truth of the matter is, when you got the Holy Ghost, you can't even let them see your sweats. Because if God called you to do it, I don't give a darn, and I ain't the word I want to say, but I don't care who else tries to stop you or block you. You better do what God called you to do, and you better do it so good that when you close your eyes on this side and open them on the other side, you'll hear them say, well done, my good and my faithful. Y'all ain't talking back to me in this place. Servant. It'll kill your passion. It'll kill your purpose. But watch this. I ain't even at the touch that I'm trying to get there. Is it in the book Clergy Killers? G. Lord Ritiger is the author. He also says it can kill your person. There are some people who have died in church of a broken heart. Can't tell you how many pastors I know that have died because church Negroes just broke their heart. The same people they visited when they were down, when Rav gets down, they're nowhere to be found. The same people that Rav covered, when Rav messes up, they don't cover, they uncover. Y'all ain't talking back to me in here. The same Negroes, when they were broke, that Rav helped pay their bills, not from the church treasury, but out of his own pocket, that when he's down, they vote no on the raise. Matter of fact,

Three people will kill your person. See, baptism identifies your location in Christ. But the anointing of the Holy Spirit gives you power for your vocation in Christ. See, you got to be baptized to be saved, but you got to have the Holy Spirit to do the work. Let's just, I got to push. I'm cutting across the field, but why would you need the anointing? The text says, watch this right there. Spirit of the Lord is upon me because he has anointed me to preach the gospel to whom? The poor. Watch this. There you go. Them two, yeah. Yeah. Negroes. Somebody shout the bankrupt. No one can be a real Christian and not be moved with compassion concerning those who are in poverty. Don't you let white evangelicals, and notice I ain't call them Christian, because there may be something, but Christian ain't it. Because they ain't following that brown skinned radical rabbi from Nazareth named Jesus, that Matt Gene Carter called that nigga from Nazareth. They ain't following him. Because he fed the hungry, he called the naked. They didn't have to have a MAGA hat on in order to get help. He took care of folk that wouldn't even take care of him. This text does not mean the figurative poor. Are the poor in spirit? It means poor folk. And watch this. If there's anybody who needs to hear good news, it's poor folk. Because when you're poor, you don't hear good news all the time. When your poor bills show up a little faster. When your poor folk walk away from you a little faster. When your poor sicknesses seem to linger a little longer. And I wish I had 10 or 15 folk in here whose skin been kissed by Mother Nature's son. You ain't always drive good cars. You ain't always live in good houses. And you used to be poor, that can testify. But I'm so glad I heard the good news of Jesus Christ that he will supply all of my needs according to his riches in glory. You better preach the gospel to the poor. The poor need good news because America is on the auction block and is being sold to the highest bidder. We have been transitioning from the hypocrisy of democracy to an oligarchy where the rich wins all the gains. The gospel will help you even when you ain't got no money. How do you know? Because I had a big mama called Mommy. Didn't have a lot of money, but she had the good news. The good news helped her understand that even though we had powdered milk, put a little water in it and stretch. Even though she had gum and cheese, making some grilled cheese sandwiches. She learned how to take pig feet and chitlins and stuff that white folk didn't want. Put some seasoning on it. Throw a little love in a pot and put it in the oven. So much so now that they're selling chitlins at the expensive store. I'm trying to tell you that when you got the gospel, even when you're poor, you can still act like y'all been having money all y'all lives. Some of y'all in here grew up eating pork and beans and weenies, and some days you didn't even have weenies. All you had were pork and beans. But look at me now. I'm so glad I'm not where I used to be, because God is in the miracle working. Watch this. Y'all making me sweat out my Gucci tie. I don't want to preach this hard. Watch this. He says,
that we're not to preach the good news to the brokenhearted, I mean to the bankrupt, the poor. But the next first phrase in the text, that we are anointed to preach the gospel or share in ministry with the brokenhearted or the burdened. This literally means, in the original language, to cure those who have suffered extreme sorrow. I ain't talking to the person sitting next to you. I'm talking to the person sitting in your seat. This text literally means to speak to those whose spirit has been crushed by the conqueror. Watch this. Watch this. This is necessary because we come from a long line of folk who've been carrying America's burden. Because whenever God sends progress, the enemies send pushback. Let me see. Can I preach it where you can reach it? Our ancestors were in Africa minding their own business, mining gold, wearing jewelry, building cities, building societies. And somebody came along building pyramids. And somebody came along and captured our ancestors. And I don't know, and certainly some of our people were complicit in it, but listen, there is no slavery in the history of the world as brutal and inhumane as American chattel slavery. And if you want to argue, come see me. I do this for a living. I got time today. Certainly slavery existed as far back as humanity existed, but it was slavery under the capture of war, not for profit. Captured our ancestors, drug them to Gori Island in West Africa through the door of no return, put them in a belly of slave ships, stacked them like sardines, right? Pushback. Progress. Abraham Lincoln signs the Emancipation Proclamation, 1863. But black folks really don't get free until Robert E. Lee surrenders to Ulysses Grant at Appomattox Courthouse 2 years later, April 9, 1865. Reconstruction starts in 1865. Anybody know about Reconstruction, 1865 to 1877? We have black millionaires. We have black landowners. I just talked to Brother Deke, who founded that land in 1866. Amen. During Reconstruction, we're the first black government. PBS Pinchback of Louisiana. Black folk are walking into the sunshine of American democracy, but whenever God sends progress, the enemy sends pushback. 1877, just 12 years later after emancipation, there's something called, amen, the compromise, the Monday morning compromise, where a black folk lost their freedom and lost their rights, and Jim Crow starts. I'm trying to tell you, wherever God sends progress, the enemy sends pushback. I'm going to cut across the field, but 2008, America, black folk got progress. There was a fella with a funny name and big ears, Barack Hussein Obama. Tall, lanky fella with a funny name and big ears, had a bad wife, some amazing children. Got elected not only once, but elected twice. In 8 years, never had a personal scandal. In 8 years, never been accused of grabbing a woman by her. Y'all know how to fill in the blank. In 8 years, never been accused of insider trading. In 8 years, never been convicted 34 counts of a felony. In 8 years, never had to have the Congress pass a law that he nor his family can be investigated for their taxes. But yet they called him the devil. They called him, matter of fact, the Antichrist. And the problem is that sometimes the problem is in your face so much that you can't see the forest for the trees. How in the H-E double hockey sticks can you say this before that's in the office is sent from God, when you had a man that's been married one time, raises his own children, ain't never been accused of nothing, and then in response to the smoothest and cleanest and coolest black president ever in the history of America, they turn around and elect this clown in the White House? Watch this.
We had time to hang out there for a while, but we got to go. He says, preach the gospel, provide ministry. You need the Holy Ghost to reach the bankrupt, the brokenhearted, then thirdly, the bound. Let the church say the bound. The captives. We need the anointing to preach to those who are held captive by sin, by addiction, by habits. They are captive by sin, but there are others who are captive to self. Those who cannot forgive themselves for their past mistakes. And finally, those who are held captive by Satan. Listen, sweet children, demonic possession and oppression is real. You've got to remind people of God set you free while you're still bound. We've got to anoint around, remind people that the anointing still destroys the yoke. And if you don't know anybody captive, just open your eyes. Michelle Alexander, in her seminal work entitled The New Jim Crow, argues that the old Jim Crow system may have been dismantled by the stroke of Lyndon Baines Johnson's pen when he signed the Civil Rights Act of 64 and the Voting Rights Act of 65. But there's a new Jim Crow called the American prison system. Our black men, our cousins, our brothers, our uncles, our homeboys, little shoot 'em up, little pistol grip, who get hit with a felony, Pookie, Ray Ray, and T-Nuck, they lose many of their privileges, rights, and suffer under the new Jim Crow. America, hear me well, people of God, I'm about to find my exit. But America has the largest prison population of any country in the world. We need God to do a new thing. We need God to help us with gangs and crime and racism and poverty and militarism and pimps and prostitutes and redlining. That's my last point, and I'm out of here. We need the anointing to help those who are blind. The Bible says recovery of sight to the blind. Those who are homileticians, forgive me for not working my way through this text completely. I'm out of time, not out of text. The blind Bartimaeus heard Jesus was passing by. And the text says he cried. When the disciples, the church people, heard him, they said, stop all that fuss. But the more they said, hush, the louder he cried. Listen, folks, cry is indicative of their condition. Their hollering is indicative of the hell they're going through. The passion they cry with is equivalent to their pain. Their boldness is based on their blindness. The reason the disciples wanted Bartimaeus to be quiet was because they had their sight. The reason Bartimaeus hollered was because he's blind. And what I've discovered in church is that there are some folk that don't make no noise because God has already been good to them. But there is somebody in this room. You need God to perform a miracle. And you know what a miracle is? A miracle is something God can do that you can't do for yourself. And I wish I had 20 people in this room that need a miracle in their life that will throw their hands back, put their hands in the air and holler Jesus like you need him to do it. We gotta preach so that the blind will see. Can I give this one point? I'm out of here, Doc. One point. Can I do this one point? Watch this. The word recover sight of blind. I got to stop. It literally means to help people whose eyes have been blinded by smoke. Watch this. We have to preach and minister to those who have been tricked by Satan. Too many of our folk act like what ain't is and what is ain't. If your son coming home with a Rolex and diamond jewelry, and that nigga ain't got no job, baby, quit acting like what is ain't.
because he buying you a Louis Vuitton bag every now and then in a pair of quit acting like what is and what ain't is. We've got to call it like we see it. Watch this. So what happens is, in this text I'm rushing through here, is that literally what the text is teaching us to do is saying, listen, you were in a fire. And somebody came in. Come up here, CJ. Get back behind Pastor Payne. Brother Omar Barrett, get behind CJ. Somebody came in and rescued you. You couldn't see your way out. You were blinded by the smoke. And somebody rescued you, and you got out. Now you get the smoke out your eyes. It becomes your responsibility, if you was a crack addict, to go back in the crack house and get another crack addict. And say, brother, I got a high off of Jesus that crack can't match. Come on out of that fire. Stay right there, CJ. Now you become an alcoholic. You go back in a ballroom and get that other alcoholic and say, I got some liquor that you will never come down. Snatch him on out the fire. Now, brother CJ, you become a pimp. You go back on the corner and tell that pimp right there and say, brother, I know a man named Jesus that will get you everything you need. You better go back to where you came from and get somebody and snatch him out the fire, because the truth of the matter is this: if it had not been for the Lord on your, y'all ain't talking back to me in here, where would you? I gotta stop. Watch this. This last point, I'm done, I promise you. He says to preach the acceptable year of the Lord. Sit down, y'all make me nervous. Because I got one more point. Somewhere around E flat, and I'll be out of here. Not yet, but I'm on my way there. When I get there. The acceptable year. Somebody shout the acceptable year of the Lord. This is going to be good, I promise you. Give me 5 minutes. Golden Corral will bake. It'll be there. I promise you. They got no food. The acceptable year of the Lord, New Testament, is Old Testament year of Jubilee. Old Testament year of Jubilee, New Testament acceptable year of the Lord. When Jesus says this, Jubilee had not been celebrated in thousands of years. Even though God told the Hebrew people to keep the Jubilee. Now the Jubilee, three things happen every 49, 50 years. Not only was there the 7 year Jubilee, 7 years, but then it was 49, 50 years. 7 years, all debts are forgiven, yada yada. That's where we get our bankruptcy from. But in the year of Jubilee, three things happen. Somebody shout three things. I promise you, I'm out of here. Number one, land was given rest. You could not plant anything on the land you owned, because the year of Jubilee was an act of faith. It said, if God kept me for 49 years, certainly he keep me for 1 year without planting. Second thing happened, I'm rushing through this. Second thing that happened is all slaves were set free. Jubilee was a redistribution of wealth. It was a resetting of the economic order in society so that we would not have Jeff Bezos, so we would not have multi-billionaires that keep on getting richer while the poor keep on getting poorer. I wish y'all would talk back to me in here. And then the final thing that would happen is all debts were forgiven. No matter how much you owed, in the year of Jubilee, it was forgiven. So when you read this text, let it down around 3 or 4 more verses. The Bible says that when Jesus said this, that they sought to kill him. You know why they wanted to kill him? Not because he was talking about God in heaven, but because he was challenging systems and structures that denied the humanity of God's children. That's why he flipped tables over in the temple. That's why he ministered to the woman with the widow with the mite. He cares about folk that don't nobody else care about.
Well, you missed your shot right there. I almost ran because I knew that when I was sinking deep in sin, far from the peaceful shore, very deeply stained within, shaking the rocks no more, but the master of the sea, he heard my despairing. I got to quit. Thank y'all for having me. It's been about 20 years since I've been here. But it's been fun. But I got to close when I tell you, the anointing makes the difference. Sister Benita, the anointing destroys the yoke. And sometimes it does not seem like God is working. But I believe I've got a witness in here. He may not come when you want him to come. Yeah, but he's always on time. Yes, there's a story told about the thriller in Manila. Ali enlisted, got in a fight, and it was called the thriller in Manila. Yes, and during the fight, Ali got something in his eyes. He was blinded and could not see. He ran back to his corner. His corner said, you got to keep on fighting. And Ali said, I cannot see. But they said, you got to keep on fighting. And Ali said, well, how can I keep on fighting when I cannot see? His corner said, well, go out there and dance until you can see your way through. Don't miss your shout. That's all I got to tell you. Is sometimes when you're doing ministry, sometimes when you're following Christ, you can't see your way through. But I dare you to dance until the victory shows up. Dance until the healing arrives. Dance until God makes a way. And in Genesis 50:20, the Bible says, which you meant for evil, God meant for good. And I want you to know that word right there, it means shando in Hebrew, but what it means is turn around. Is there anybody in this place that needs God to turn around some stuff? Come on, turn around in my marriage. Turn around on my job. Turn around in my church. Turn around in my relationship. Turn around. Won't he do it? Oh, yeah. Won't he do it? Do me one favor and say, neighbor, be not dismayed. Whatever betide, tell him God will.

for bringing me out. You not only brought me out, but you brought me through. Lord, he bring. Let's get ready to get up out of here. But my God, thank God for the word. I said, thank God for the word. Thank you. Thank you. Thank you. My God, my God. Thank God for the word. The preacher told us earlier, you

Hallelujah, somebody. Come on, we're getting up out of here, but come on, give me your presence. Give me your attention for a few more moments. Souls are weighing in the balances. Come on, this next moment or two is very serious. This is our moment to go into the enemy's camp. And somebody that the devil has beaten and battered and bruised and is bound right now. Come on, we want them to be loose right now. As we extend the invitation to Jesus, and then as we open our arms to become a part of our New Day family, the traditional church will say, open the doors of the church. If you're here today, my brother, come on, don't let this moment pass you by. Come on, thirdly, you straight away haven't been all that you should have been. The Bible says that the backslider is nearest to the heart of God. Won't you come? Make it official. Let the world know what side you stand on. Fourth, they want to come as a watch camp member. Place to call home while you're out of town, away from your regular home. Come on, this is your moment. This is your moment. This is your moment. We offer Christ to you, my brother. Come on, will you come? Jesus in me.

thank you now for the worship. Thank you for your word. As we leave from this place to do your work, to carry out your will, to become your witnesses. Your love, your mercy, your peace, your truth, rest, rule.

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6: Recent survey conducted by Common Sense Media found one-third of teenagers prefer AI companions over humans for serious conversations. There's a term for that, social offloading. And experts we talked to warned that this habit could be stunting emotional growth, leaving an already isolated generation who came of age during the pandemic even less prepared for the messiness of human interaction. Sure, AI can help you polish whatever it is you're looking to say, but that's not very human, right? It's the messiness that makes our interactions with each other so real. It's also what makes them so validating, help us to develop our confidence, our voice, our deep bonds with each other. Psychiatrists we talked to encouraged turning to family or friends when you're struggling to express yourself. They are keen to help. I'm Dr. Sanjay Gupta, helping you live a better life.
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8: Slowly but surely, AI is seeping its way into every corner of our lives. One area perhaps I didn't expect is diet advice. A new study out of Turkey found that chatbots are recommending to teen boys and girls that they restrict their daily calories to dangerously low levels and eat a balance of nutrients that are kind of out of whack. Remember, teenagers are growing, one pediatrician told us. If they aren't getting enough nutrition, it can really stunt their growth on a number of levels. And in extreme cases, it can lead to significant health consequences. Large language models, LLMs, they are designed to agree with you. So if you're looking to lose weight, they're going to push you pretty hard in that direction. They also sometimes don't know how to tell the difference between good information and bad information. And you know who does? Your doctor. I'm Dr. Sanjay Gupta, helping you live a better life.
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0: 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It's a community event. Also appearing will be the 2022 Miss Juneteenth Africa Town Queen, Charlotte Ingram, daughter of Councilwoman Samantha Ingram, City of Mobile District 2. 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
5: Slowly but surely, AI is seeping its way into every corner of our lives. One area perhaps I didn't expect is diet advice. A new study out of Turkey found that chatbots are recommending to teen boys and girls that they restrict their daily calories to dangerously low levels and eat a balance of nutrients that are kind of out of whack. Remember, teenagers are growing, one pediatrician told us. If they aren't getting enough nutrition, it can really stunt their growth on a number of levels. And in extreme cases, it can lead to significant health consequences. Large language models, LLMs, they are designed to agree with you. So if you're looking to lose weight, they're going to push you pretty hard in that direction. They also sometimes don't know how to tell the difference between good information and bad information. And you know who does? Your doctor. I'm Dr. Sanjay Gupta, helping you live a better life.
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7: A better life with Dr. Sanjay Gupta.
8: Slowly but surely, AI is seeping its way into every corner of our lives. One area perhaps I didn't expect is diet advice. A new study out of Turkey found that chatbots are recommending to teen boys and girls that they restrict their daily calories to dangerously low levels and eat a balance of nutrients that are kind of out of whack. Remember, teenagers are growing, one pediatrician told us. If they aren't getting enough nutrition, it can really stunt their growth on a number of levels. And in extreme cases, it can lead to significant health consequences. Large language models, LLMs, they are designed to agree with you. So if you're looking to lose weight, they're going to push you pretty hard in that direction. They also sometimes don't know how to tell the difference between good information and bad information. And you know who does? Your doctor. I'm Dr. Sanjay Gupta, helping you live a better life.
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